0: I thought I almost died last night. Part of me was scared. Part of me embraced it.
1: 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This ain't just music. 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

Well, everyone, I'm having a hard time with WN13. I'm 64 on a goddamn rooted Lineage OS Pixel, so I'm just going to go ahead. I'm going to drop from here. 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
1: 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Hey, yeah, you. Let's talk Auto Traders. You know, the car magazine just for gentlemen.
2: Whoa, honey. 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That's not for girls.
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1: 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On a Saturday, we will be talking to people on the airwaves, just like in the old days on the Robert Island. 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
1: 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I do a show here on Anom Radio called Objects and Mirrors every Tuesday at 0100 hours UTC, very much in the style of what I used to do as a college radio DJ. A lot of rock, some jazz, some soul, some classic alternative, whatever I feel like. 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
2: This is my 大红袍. No. Okay, tomorrow, 大红袍. 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
3: Tune in every Thursday, Friday, and Saturday at 2000 hours, a.k.a. 8 p.m., Universal Time Coordinated, same thing as Greenwich Mean Time, for The Sound Show, where we do genre mix, discussion, interviews, and avant-garde guitar. 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
4: This is Science Report. Today, vibroacoustics. Vibration. It can annoy or calm. Sound. It can foster serenity or destroy concentration. Put them together and you get the science of vibroacoustics. Just how the mixture of sound and vibration affects human beings is of critical importance, among other things, to our space program. Generally speaking, lower frequencies produce vibration, which is felt. Higher frequencies are more often transmitted as sound, which is heard. The combined effects of vibration and sound aren't simply added together. Often the two interact, producing an enhanced effect. Just how this enhanced effect influences human beings is the study of vibroacoustics. Dr. Kelly Wilshire, who works at NASA's Langley Research Center, elaborates.
5: Each particular person has their own limits or tolerance to noise and sound. Some people are very much annoyed or bothered by particular types of sounds, characteristics of sounds that wouldn't bother other people. So it's a very individualistic phenomenon.
4: Uncovering what parameters govern human response to a given condition of noise and vibration is the goal of vibroacousticians. Human psychology is a critical aspect of vibroacoustic research. It's also highly variable. Unbearable noise to an adult might be soothing music to a teenager. The immediate goal of this science is improved performance of astronauts. According to Dr. Wilshire, the focus of current work is to establish acceptable levels of noise and vibration for humans in outer space. But, she says, spin-offs from this space-oriented research will benefit us all. Science Report, a feature of the American Institute of Physics.
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4: 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Y'all gonna be tuning into this Banana Republic and all. 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One never knows what you're gonna get on a Saturday night. 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

0: Haha, gotcha. 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

Hello, this is Tobe coming to you live from a location approximately 1 kilometer to the south of the most heavy fighting in this conflict to date. 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
1: Hello, this is the Gordon Monrog. From the S to the D to the F, I am the original SDF gangster. I'm a demigod cyber cheddar. And I like to go online. I'm a demigod cyber cheddar. I'm online all the time. When I go into the room, everybody lives. Cause I'm a demigod cyber cheddar. And I never aim to please. When I ask you for your wares, I say it like wares. Cause I'm a demigod cyber cheddar. And I keeps asking for the wares. When I post on your news group, I end of the flames. Cause I'm a demigod cyber cheddar. And claim a claim to the flames. I'm a demigod cyber cheddar. And I like to go online. I'm a demigod cyber cheddar. I'm online all the time. I'm a demigod. I'm a demigod. I'm a demigod. I'm a demigod. I'm a dem. I'm a dem. I'm a demigod cyber cheddar. And I hope you like my...

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We's gonna be talking to yous at 2300 hours on Saturdays. And just remember, rules is rules. If you're not listening, I'm going to be taking you to the Robben Island, and yous also gonna have to be breaking the rocks up on the beach. Yummy!

0: そろそろこの番組は。あ、違います。This is Publius inviting you to try something new. 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
2: 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It's where you'll find it. 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

0: Hi, my name's Tobe, and I can incite a riot almost anywhere I go. 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
1: Science Report presents Piano Tuning and Micro Worlds. Sound as though that piano is in tune? Well, it probably is, according to 20th century standards. The tuning of each key is equidistant in terms of tone from the key before and after. But during the 18th century, pianos were tuned differently. Dr. Owen Jorgensen of Michigan State University's School of Music tells how past pianists would feel about today's tuning methods.
2: It's very possible that the musicians would have considered a piano to be out of tune, or at least crudely tuned. Maybe not totally or entirely tolerably out of tune or anything to that extent, but certainly not refined to the degree that they were used to.
1: Today's tuning is called equal temperament. 2 centuries ago, not all keys on a piano were the same tone from octave to octave. This gave chords from harpsichords and pianos a different tone. Some of the world's great composers, in fact, wrote with that kind of tone in view. Today, most musicians hardly realize that these instruments can have a different form of tuning.
2: In today's music world, there are very few musicians who are aware that the tuning of the 18th century was different. And mostly, the people that are beginning to become aware of this are harpsichordists and some early 40 pianists.
1: Old world tuning is termed well-tempered. Today's tuning style, called equal temperament, evolved to fit the tone and color of more modern 19th and 20th century music. But if more contemporary music sounds harsh in old-style tuning, how does early music sound on today's pianos? Answers Dr. Jorgensen.
2: Music that was written for the old tuning and played in the modern temperament called equal temperament just simply lacks color. And the reason is that all of the tones are spaced exactly equally apart from each other. That would be very similar to looking at a painting reproduced in black and white.
1: Peering into minuscule worlds has always been an ambition of scientists. The first optical microscopes enabled researchers to see microorganisms. Today, technology has developed so that we are able to get a glimpse of molecules, and possibly in time to come, the very atoms of which molecules are made. The instrument that accomplishes this feat is called the transmission electron microscope, and physicist Murray Gibson of AT&T Bell Labs explains the basis for its capabilities.
3: A transmission electron microscope relies on very high energy electrons, which have sufficient energy to penetrate through a very thin sample of material and form an image which is very much like the image formed by an ordinary optical microscope.
1: Resolution is the key factor in viewing smaller worlds. Basically, no energy can delineate something smaller than its own wavelength. The smaller the wavelength, the higher the ability to distinguish smaller features. The illumination behind the transmission electron microscope comes from electrons. Dr. Gibson sums up the relation of resolution and wavelength.
3: Well, the advantage to electron microscopes as far as resolution is concerned is the wavelength. The ultimate resolution of any optical instrument, be it electron optics or X-rays or light, a familiar light microscope, is given by the wavelength of the radiation that is used to form the image.
1: A transmission electron microscope is able to magnify objects millions of times. On this scale, a baseball would appear as large as the Earth. Yet improvements for this hardware, which can already see large molecules, are in the offing. Brighter electron sources will help. So will better optical systems that take over where the electron beam leaves off. Yet one more benefit will come from a vibration-free environment, explains Dr. Gibson.
3: When you take a picture of a material, if there's any vibration, that vibration will blur the image and make it useless. And at the moment, we're at the level that motions that correspond to speeds of only 1 foot per century are sufficient to blur the pictures that we're taking.
1: This has been Science Report, presented by the American Institute of Physics. Scientists exploring the universe we live in. researching today for the world of tomorrow.

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0: 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I'm Audie Cornish.
1: And I'm Melissa Block. Facebook and other social networks have transformed the way we interact online, but using computers to share information and meet friends predates the 21st century. From New Hampshire Public Radio, Todd Bookman reports on one of the first social networks, a network that people still use.
2: Before Facebook, before MySpace, even before Al Gore, there was an internet, the 1980s internet, when users still connected through phone lines and communicated through simple lines of text. It may sound outdated, but today, that version of the internet is still very much alive.
3: How do you pronounce your name?
4: I always type it, so there's never really any need to pronounce it, but I guess Bullywiff, that's how you might say it.
2: Bullywiff is this guy's handle, his screen name. Offline, he's Pat McNamee King, a 23-year-old college student in Concord, New Hampshire.
3: So we're near your parents' basement?
4: Yeah. I'm connected to the internet through an Ethernet cable I pulled down through the ceiling. There's a big piece of exposed communication stuff, bunch of telephone cable wires. It's dark in here. Just storage, bunch of stuff.
2: Perched over a small laptop, Pat/Bullywiff logs into an online community called SDF. It's sort of like Facebook, Gmail, and a gaming site all rolled into one. But there aren't videos or pictures or even ads on the screen.
4: This is a lot more elegant, I think. This is just text. There's no mouse. It's just all in a command line. Using a mouse and having windows and dragging stuff around it's distracting.
2: This is the internet for people that actually understand how the internet works. Instead of websites, users are accessing a shared operating system. They can chat, email, and post within the system, but only by typing in commands. SDF has been around since 1987 and currently has about 30,000 members. But at one time, this type of computing was the internet.
5: They were extremely popular. They were like the alternative to AOL and CompuServe back in the early days. But nowadays, they're, you know, very, very obscure.
2: Rob Fleischman is a computer scientist and internet expert. He says that at one time, porn and pirated materials were commonly shared on these systems.
5: These little areas of the internet that are not particularly popular are great places for nefarious characters.
2: Most of that business has migrated onto the mainstream web, along with all the legal activities, too. SDF is now really just a hangout for computer hobbyists. Back in the 80s, when users still had to use landline telephones to connect, they would usually only communicate with other computers that had a local number. Nobody wanted to pay long-distance charges. And because other users were in your area code, it was common for them to get together in person. Online friends actually became real friends. Today, users from around the globe are on SDF, but they still do occasionally meet up in person.
4: I think that would be really cool. I haven't come across anyone in Concord, New Hampshire. If I did, I'd love to meet up with them.
2: For now, Pat McNamee King is satisfied just surfing around on SDF. Rob Fleischman told me that this type of computing will never totally fade away. There will always be users that are willing to trade the bells and whistles of a website for the hard elegance of code. But because SDF requires some serious computer know-how, it will likely stay limited to the internet's basement. For NPR News, I'm Todd Bookman in Concord, New Hampshire.
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0: Greetings, ladies and gentlemen. 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
1: 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Hold on. 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
4: 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Usually, I just monologue and play music. 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
1: This is the Banana Republic at 2300 hours. On a Saturday, we will be talking to people on the airwaves, just like in the old days on the Robert Island. If you want to listen in, you'd better tune in on time. 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

0: 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I do a show here on the non-radio called Objects and Mirrors every Tuesday at 0100 hours UTC, very much in the style of what I used to do as a college radio DJ. 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
2: This is Science Report. Today, vibroacoustics. Vibration. It can annoy or calm. Sound. It can foster serenity or destroy concentration. Put them together and you get the science of vibroacoustics. Just how the mixture of sound and vibration affects human beings is of critical importance, among other things, to our space program. Generally speaking, lower frequencies produce vibration, which is felt. Higher frequencies are more often transmitted as sound, which is heard. The combined effects of vibration and sound aren't simply added together. Often the two interact, producing an enhanced effect. Just how this enhanced effect influences human beings is the study of vibroacoustics. Dr. Kelly Wilshire, who works at NASA's Langley Research Center, elaborates.
3: Each particular person has their own limits or tolerance to noise and sound. Some people are very much annoyed or bothered by particular types of sounds, characteristics of sounds that wouldn't bother other people. So it's a very individualistic phenomenon.
2: Uncovering what parameters govern human response to a given condition of noise and vibration is the goal of vibroacousticians. Human psychology is a critical aspect of vibroacoustic research. It's also highly variable. Unbearable noise to an adult might be soothing music to a teenager. The immediate goal of this science is improved performance of astronauts. According to Dr. Wilshire, the focus of current work is to establish acceptable levels of noise and vibration for humans in outer space. But, she says, spin-offs from this space-oriented research will benefit us all. Science Report, a feature of the American Institute of Physics.
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0: catch a cherry, one never knows what you're going to get on a Saturday night. 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
1: Hello, this is the Gordon Drug. From the S to the D to the F, I am the original SDF gangster. I'm a demigod cyber cheddar. And I like to go online. I'm a demigod cyber cheddar. I'm online all the time. When I go into the room, everybody lives. Cause I'm a demigod cyber cheddar. And I never aim to please. When I ask you for your wares, I say it like wares. Cause I'm a demigod cyber cheddar. And I keeps asking for the wares. When I post on your news group, I end of the flames. Cause I'm a demigod cyber cheddar. And claim a claim to the flames. I'm a demigod cyber cheddar. And I like to go online. I'm a demigod cyber cheddar. I'm online all the time. I'm a demigod. I'm a demigod. I'm a demigod. I'm a demigod. I'm a dem. I'm a dem. I'm a demigod cyber cheddar. And I hope you like my

Good evening, this is your host, Micah. Welcome to Audio Theater, for May 11, 2022. This evening, on Audio Theater, we present a Western foreplay from the old-time radio series, Gunsmoke. Tonight's show's titles will be One Night Stand, Paid Killer, Ben Tolliver's Stud, and Solomon River. This show's original air dates were May 19, 1957, November 22, 1959, June 2, 1957, and April 17, 1960, respectively. United States Marshal Matt Dillon brings law and order to the Old West momentarily. Enjoy this evening's presentation.

around Dodge City and in the territory on West, there's just one way to handle the killers and the spoilers, and that's with a U.S. Marshal and the smell of gun smoke.

0: Gunsmoke, starring William Conrad. The story of the violence that moved west with young America. And the story of a man who moved with it.
1: I'm that man. Matt Dillon, United States Marshal. The first man they look for and the last they want to meet. It's a chancy job, and it makes a man watchful and a little lonely.

0: keep this fire built up? Mr. Dillon?
1: Well, what'd you say, Chester?
0: I say, do you want me to keep this fire going on the forge?
1: Oh, no, let it go out. Well, I haven't got this shoe shaped right now. I never will. Now, we'll quench it and see how it fits.
0: Shoeing your own horse, next thing you'll be cutting your own hair.
1: Oh, haircut's different, Chester. Hold him steady now. We'll see how the shoe fits, huh?
0: Easy, boy, easy. Why is it different, Mr. Dillon?
1: Well, a bad haircut will never leave you stranded on the prairie 20 miles from Dodge. Reach me that hammer, will you?
0: Here you are.
1: Ah, thanks.
0: Moss Grimmick ain't that bad a blacksmith.
1: Oh, Moss is all right. But I could still ride easier when I shod the horse myself.
0: Just finicky, that's all.
1: Oh, maybe.
0: Moss does all right on my horse. I ain't throwed but one shoe in the last 6 months.
1: Yeah? Well, that's just one too many. There.
0: Whoa.
1: Well, I'll trim the hoof now, and that'll stay on till it wears off.
0: Well, after all that trouble, it ought to. I swear to goodness, Mr. Dillon,
2: if I was going to put up here.
1: I guess so. It's a livery stable.
2: I'll give him an extra half ration of grain. And rode hard today.
1: How's that so? Where'd you come in from?
2: Man got to tell his life history before he can leave a horse here.
1: No. All you got to do is find the stable man.
2: Ain't you him?
1: He's up the street getting himself a cup of coffee. I'm the marshal.
2: Oh. I didn't mean no offense, Marshal.
1: There's none taken.
2: My name is Argo, Ben Argo. Mighty proud to make your acquaintance.
1: How do you do?
2: I was aiming to come looking for you as soon as I got my horse took care of.
1: Why?
2: You see these here saddlebags?
1: Yeah? What about them?
0: They look kindly heavy.
2: Well, they are heavy. I got a year's hard work up north of here, Gold Hill Diggings in them sacks. Worth near $15,000, plaster gold.
1: Gold Hill, huh? I hear they had quite a strike up there.
2: Oh, it's a big one, all right. A few months of hard work, a man can quit rich. Providing he's lucky enough to keep what he makes.
1: Now, what do you mean?
2: Oh, Marshal, there's more crooks and outlaws up there than there is honest miners. The only way I hung on to this was take it out to the diggings with me in the daytime and sleep on it nights with a gun in my hand.
1: Now you can rest easy, Argo. Things are different here in Dodge.
2: Maybe so. I'd still like to put these saddlebags up in a safe place for the night. I'm leaving tomorrow. Kind of like to be free to look the town over this evening. Never been here before.
1: Now the bank's already closed.
2: Yeah? A fellow down the street tells me there's a storekeeper. Takes care of money for folks sometimes.
1: Now, that'd be Wilbur Jonas, but only in case of an emergency, like when stage passengers hit town late, you know? Some of that kind.
2: Well, Marshal, maybe you could tell him that this is an emergency.
1: Well, is it?
2: Well, I ain't a man to spook easy, but there's fellers up in Gold Hill knowed how much I left with, knowed where I was headed. I might have been followed.
1: All right, Argo. I'll send Moss to take care of your horse, and then you meet me over at Jonas's store. I'll wait for you there.
2: I'm much obliged, Marshal.
1: It's no trouble. Come on, Chester.
0: Yes, sir.
2: Mighty grateful to both of you.
0: You think somebody could have followed him to Dodge, Mr. Dillon?
1: I don't know, Chester. Just depends on what his reasons are for lying.
0: Lying?
1: Yeah.
0: Well, what are you going to do about him?
1: For the time being, nothing. Just gonna have to wait. Look, you better tag him around and keep an eye on him anyway, huh?
0: Yes, sir, Mr. Dillon.
3: Hello there. Aren't you that memory expert?
4: Well, yes, I guess I am at that.
3: Oh, What are you committing to memory now?
0: I'm reminding myself to get my wife a new...
3: ID card?
0: Yes. 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
3: And how do you remember that?
0: What?
3: To get your wife a new ID card so she can use Medicare.
0: Oh, by association. 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
3: Making sure your dependents have an ID card.
0: Right. I associate cards with thinking, thinking with headaches, headaches with pain, and pain with doctors. And then just to be sure, I write it down in this little book here. Now, wait a minute. Oh, that's funny. I could have sworn I brought it with me.
3: For more about Medicare, get the pamphlet Dependents, Medical Care Program.

0: Look at him. That does it. That's the final straw. Look at that, will you, Matt?
1: Look at what, Doc?
0: The stuff they slap on a plate and call food in this town. Just look at that.
1: Well, Doc, if you don't like beefsteak...
0: Beefsteak? Oh, beefsteak, he says. Matt, that is buffalo.
1: Oh, buffalo's good meat.
0: Not when it's a 7-year-old bull and tougher than a cavalry boot. Matt, you know something?
1: What?
0: I am pulling stakes. Yes, I am. I'm going back east.
1: Let's see. Last time you said that was about a month ago.
0: I don't care. I mean it. I'm through riding herd on a bunch of shiftless, no-good prairie rats that never pay their doctor bills. 90% of them nothing but drifters, cutthroats, saddle.
1: I bones. Thought it was the food you objected to.
0: I could be living like a civilized human being back east, eating at all the finest restaurants in the world. Oh, like Bernheimer's.
1: Pass the sugar, will you?
0: Here. Yes, I could go back tomorrow. Yes, I could. And by heaven, I think I'll do it, too. I'm going to do it. I am not taking another case in this town. Not one.
1: You know, Doc, it's going to be kind of hard to get used to shaving regular, talking polite, putting on clean shirts, and keeping your collar buttoned.
0: I haven't always lived like a roughneck sodbuster. I know how to act like a gentleman. Why, when I came out of medical school, I was one of the most promising young men.
2: Oh, there you are, Doc.
1: Chester, I thought you were over at the Long Branch keeping an eye on Ben Argo.
3: Oh, yes, sir, I was till he snuck out, Mr. Dillon.
1: He what?
3: Snuck out. See, there was a couple of men come in, and I heard him asking for him. When I looked around, he was gone. But we don't have to worry none, Mr. Dillon. He ain't going to leave town. Not while he's got all that gold in Mr. Jonas' safe.
1: Yeah, I guess you're right, son.
3: Doc, what I come for is you're wanted out at the Rensselaer place.
0: What for?
3: Well, because Ms. Rensselaer's about to have a baby. They sent word for you.
0: By golly, I forgot she was that close. Oh, hand me that bag, will you, Matt?
1: Yeah, sure, Doc. There you are. Where are you going?
0: Well, I'm going out to the... where the tarnation you think I'm going?
1: Oh, back east, you said.
0: Well, I couldn't leave a woman...
3: Doc been threatening to leave town again?
0: Why, yes. Oh, shut up, the both of you.
1: Good night, Doc.
0: Good night.
1: Well, come on, Chester. Mm-hmm. Let's go over to the Long Branch and have a talk with those men, huh?
4: Glad you dropped in, Matt. I was just going to send for you.
1: No, what for?
4: I finally came. A month late, of course. And only one instead of six, but I guess it's better than none.
1: One what, Kitty? What are you talking about?
4: Beer. Bock beer. Just one barrel came in on the Santa Fe today.
1: Oh,
3: Bock beer. Doggone, Miss Kitty, my mouth's been watering for a month.
4: Yeah, you and 500 other men, Chester. You better hurry. It's not going to last long. How about you, Matt?
3: Mr. Dillon, couldn't we just take time for one glass? Them fellas ain't going nowhere right away.
1: Oh, you go ahead, Chester. I'll join you in a few minutes.
3: Yes, sir. I'll be right down there next to the barrel.
1: Say, Kitty.
4: Uh-huh.
1: You know those two men down there at the end of the bar?
4: Are those two?
1: Yeah.
4: Well, they came in about an hour ago. I've never seen them before. Prospectors, I think somebody said, from way up around Gold Hill.
1: Ah, I see.
4: They were asking for somebody named Ben Argo, but I'd never heard of him either. They don't look very much like prospectors, do they, Matt?
1: I'll see you a little later, Kitty.
4: All right.
1: Save a glass of that beer for me, will you?
4: Sure, but you better hurry, Matt.
5: Good evening, Marshal.
1: Mr. Jonas.
5: Care to join me in a glass?
1: A little later, huh?
5: Very well.
1: How are you, gentlemen? I understand you just got in from Gold Hill.
6: Mister, if you're looking for talk, go find somebody else.
1: Now, your partner feel the same way?
7: You heard him.
1: You boys are pretty edgy, aren't you? You got some reason for it?
6: Suppose that badge you're wearing means you're the marshal around here?
1: Yeah, that's right. My name's Dillon. Matt Dillon.
6: Well, mine's Pete Wells. My friend here is Rocky Martin. Look, you ain't got any business with us, Marshal. We just hit town, and we don't know a soul here.
1: Not even Ben Argo?
6: Never heard of no Ben Argo.
1: Huh? Well, I thought you might have followed him from Gold Hill.
6: I said we never heard of him.
1: And you wouldn't know that he was carrying $15,000 in gold, huh?
6: Look, Marshal...
1: So naturally, you wouldn't be thinking of trying to take it away from him, would you?
6: Why should we? What kind of men do you think we are?
1: Well, if you boys just happen to meet anybody with ideas like that, you tell them to forget it, huh? Because we got laws here in Dodge City.
6: It's been real nice talking to you, Marshal. Come on, Rocky.
1: Don't leave on my account.
6: I figure me and Rocky better turn in before we break one of them laws of yours.
5: That fella up to something?
1: I don't know for sure, Jonas, but they're lying. Ben Argo is lying, too, and I'm not just sure why.
5: Ben Argo, the fella who put his gold in my safe?
1: Yeah. He told me he thought he might have been followed from Gold Hill.
5: Well, that's better than 400 miles.
1: That's right. And then these men ride in and ask for Argo. And now they tell me that they don't even know him.
5: I'm going to stop letting people use my safe, Marshal. I got nearly $40,000 in it tonight, and that's too much to be responsible for.
1: $40,000? Where'd you get that much money?
5: Yeah, fella I'd accommodated before. A gold buyer from the East. He got in on the late stage this evening, and... Heaven, Marshal, he came down from Gold Hill, too, now that I think of it. Why, maybe the two of them...

0: another visit with Joe and Daphne Forsythe.
1: Joe, honey.
2: Uh-huh.
1: Joe, darling, put down the paper. I've got something important to ask you.
2: Okay.
1: Joe.
2: All right, what?
1: How many savings bonds do we have?
2: What kind of a question is that?
1: A good one. How many?
2: I'm not sure. I'd have to count. And I'm reading the paper. Now, what do you want to know for?
1: Have we got enough to make things comfortable for us?
2: Very comfortable. That's why I buy on a payroll savings plan. A bond a month will give us quite a nest egg for the future.
1: Enough for a college education?
2: Eventually. But who's going to college?
1: Our children, silly.
2: We don't have any yet.
1: Oh?
2: What do you mean, oh?
1: Better buy some more bonds, honey.
2: Daphne, you...

0: Told you somebody followed me, Marshal, and they jumped me, the two of them, right here in the street.
1: All right, Argo. Let me have a look at him.
0: Must have figured I was packing that gold around with me.
1: Yeah.
2: Well, that's one of them fellas who was in the Long Branch, Mr. Dillon.
1: His name's Martin, according to his partner. Let's turn him over, Joseph.
2: Yes, sir. You want me to go see if Doc's left yet, Mr. Dillon?
1: There's no hurry, Joseph.
2: You mean he's dead?
1: Yeah. Where'd the other one go, Argo?
0: Dang if I know. Just lit out like a scared rabbit. He didn't have such an easy mark as they thought, I reckon.
1: Have you ever seen him before?
0: Why, sure, up around Gold Hill. Other one's name is Pete Wells. Got a bad reputation up there.
1: Is that so? Huh.
0: Well, they ain't prospectors, never done a day's work in their life. Just rob off of them it does.
1: Well, they miss this time.
0: Yeah, but it's luck is all. I just got a glimpse of them when they stepped out of those shadows over there, and that gave me just enough edge to beat them.
1: I see.
0: Hadn't have been for that, I'd be the one laying dead right here in the street.
1: Yeah.
0: I had a hunch somebody was going to make a try for that gold.
1: Well, I guess the next thing to do is to round up Pete Wells. One kill in a night is enough.
0: You figure he's still hanging around somewhere?
1: I wouldn't be surprised.
0: Going to try to get even. Marshal, I ain't safe here. I'm not going to wait until morning. I'm going to pull stakes and ride out of here tonight.
1: Maybe that's what he wants you to do.
0: No, no, it ain't. It's the last thing he'd be looking for. And when he does find out, he won't know which way I headed.
1: Now, it's up to you.
0: Yeah. I'll be out of here in 10 minutes, Marshal. Provided you find that storekeeper for me so I get my gold out of his safe.
1: And I'll have to look around for him. It may take a little time.
2: All right, Mr. Dillon, I thought he was back there.
1: Chester, suppose you stay with Argo in case Pete Wells has another try at him, huh?
2: All right.
0: Well, it won't take long, will it, Marshal? Sooner I get out of Dodge, the easier I'll feel.
1: No, I don't think it'll take very long. Suppose you and Chester meet me over at Jonas's store in about 30 minutes.

0: I think you're there waiting for us, Marshal.
1: Yeah, it looks that way.
2: That you, Mr. Dillon?
1: That's right, Chester.
3: You find that storekeeper, Marshal?
0: Yes, he did, Argo. And if you have a habit of bothering folks in the middle of the night, I'll thank you to keep your valuables elsewhere in the future.
1: Oh, don't you fret. Ain't likely I'll be coming through here again.
0: Let's see now. Is this the key? Come in, gentlemen. Yes, sir? The only burglar-proof safe between here and Kansas City. Not counting bank vaults, of course. Yeah, I just hope I can remember the new combination.
1: What do you mean?
2: Don't worry, Argo. He always says that when he opens it. Been saying it for 6 months, ever since he got this new safe.
0: We're here. And back to here. And that ought to... Well, let's see now. This bag in front belongs to someone else, the buyer. Those are yours right behind it, if I can reach
1: you. Take them all out. You get your hands up, Marshal. You two, all three of you.
0: Here, what do you think you're up to?
1: Do what he says, Chester. Get your hands up.
4: Yes, sir.
1: Now, this is what you were after all along, wasn't it, Argo? To get your hands on that buyer's money.
5: That's right, Marshal. I knowed he was on his way here from Gold Hill. Knowed he always leaves his cash overnight in his storekeeper's safe.
1: So you put that gold of yours in the safe so you'd have a reason to get Jonas to open it later.
5: You figure things out just fine, Marshal. After it's too late to do any good.
1: I knew you were lying the minute I met you, but I had to wait and find out what you were up to.
5: Lying? How?
1: You said you'd been working a placer claim all winter. But you made a big mistake by shaking hands with me. Your hands were as soft as a baby's.
5: Hmm.
1: I suppose you stole the gold, huh?
5: Why, sure. From Wells and Martin. That's why they come after me. Of course, Wells don't trust the law, or he'd have told you.
1: Well, I think he trusts it now.
3: You're covered, Argo. Huh? Drop that gun.
5: Wells? You found him, Marshal. You set me.

0: There wasn't nothing else to do, Marshal.
1: No, there wasn't.
0: He didn't give Rocky no chance at all. Before he tried that kind of fool move, he ought to have remembered Rocky.
1: He remembered, all right. That's why he tried to kill you. You bet he remembered.

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Produced and directed by Norman McDonald, stars William Conrad as Matt Dillon, U.S. Marshal. The script was specially written for Gunsmoke by Les Crutchfield, with editorial supervision by John Meston. The music was composed and conducted by Rex Corey. Sound patterns were by Ray Kemper and Bill James. Featured in the cast were Parley Bear as Chester, Howard McNear as Doc, and Georgia Ellis as Kitty. George Walsh speaking. 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

around Dodge City and in the territory on West, there's just one way to handle the killers and the spoilers, and that's with a U.S. Marshal and the smell of gun smoke.

0: Gunsmoke, starring William Conrad. The story of the violence that moved west with young America. And the story of a man who moved with it.
1: I'm that man. Matt Dillon, United States Marshal.
2: The first man they look for and the last they want to meet. It's a chancy job, and it makes a man watchful and a little lonely.

0: Hey. 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
1: Well, the boy said you wanted to see me.
0: Yeah.
1: Well, it better be important, mister. I don't make a habit of coming running when some saddle punk whistles.
0: Yeah, maybe you hadn't ought to make a habit of calling people saddle punks.
1: No offense. Just an expression.
0: Sure. I came up...

Good evening, this is your host, Micah. Welcome to Audio Theater, for May 11, 2022. This evening, on Audio Theater, we present a Western foreplay from the old-time radio series, Gunsmoke. Tonight's show's titles will be One Night Stand, Paid Killer, Ben Tolliver's Stud, and Solomon River. This show's original air dates were May 19, 1957, November 22, 1959, June 2, 1957, and April 17, 1960, respectively. United States Marshal Matt Dillon brings law and order to the Old West momentarily. Enjoy this evening's presentation.

Around Dodge City and in the territory on West, there's just one way to handle the killers and the spoilers, and that's with a U.S. Marshal and the smell of gun smoke.

0: Gunsmoke, starring William Conrad. The story of the violence that moved west with young America. And the story of a man who moved with it.
1: I'm that man. Matt Dillon, United States Marshal. The first man they look for and the last they want to meet. It's a chancy job, and it makes a man watchful and a little lonely.

0: keep this Parker Bill cap? Mr. Dillon?
1: What'd you say, Chester?
0: I say, do you want me to keep this fire going on the fort?
1: Oh, no, let it go out. Well, I haven't got this shoe shaped right now. I never will. Now we'll quench it and see how it fits.
0: Shoeing your own horse, next thing you'll be cutting your own hair.
1: Haircut's different, Chester. Hold him steady now. We'll see how the shoe fits, huh?
0: Easy, boy, easy. Why is it different, Mr. Dillon?
1: A bad haircut will never leave you stranded on the prairie 20 miles from Dodge. Reach me that hammer, will you?
0: Here you are.
1: Thanks.
0: Moss Grimmick ain't that bad a blacksmith.
1: Moss is all right. But I could still ride easier when I shod the horse myself.
0: It's finicky, that's all.
1: Maybe.
0: Moss does all right on my horse. I ain't throwed but one shoe in the last 6 months.
1: Yeah? Well, that's just one too many. There.
0: Whoa.
1: I'll trim the hoof now, and that'll stay on till it wears off.
0: Well, after all that trouble, it ought to. I swear to goodness, Mr. Dillon,
2: if I was... get his horse put up here?
1: I guess so. It's a livery stable.
2: I'll give him an extra half ration of grain. Rode hard today.
1: How's that so? Where'd you come in from?
2: Man gotta tell his life history before he can leave a horse here.
1: No. All you gotta do is find the stable man.
2: Ain't you him?
1: He's up the street getting himself a cup of coffee. I'm the marshal.
2: Oh. I didn't mean no offense, Marshal.
1: There's none taken.
2: My name is Argo, Ben Argo. Mighty proud to make your acquaintance.
1: How do you do?
2: I was aiming to come looking for you as soon as I got my horse took care of.
1: Why?
2: You see these here saddlebags?
1: Yeah? What about them?
0: They look kindly heavy.
2: Well, they are heavy. I got a year's hard work up north to hear Gold Hill diggings in them sacks. Near $15,000 plaster gold.
1: Gold Hill, huh? I hear they had quite a strike up there.
2: Oh, it's bigger, all right. A few months of hard work, a man can quit rich. Providing he's lucky enough to keep what he makes.
1: What do you mean?
2: Marshal, there's more crooks and outlaws up there than there is honest miners. The only way I hung on to this was take it out to the diggings with me in the daytime and sleep on it nights with a gun in my hand.
1: You can rest easy, Argo. Things are different here in Dodge.
2: Maybe so. I'd still like to put these saddlebags up in a safe place for the night. I'm leaving tomorrow. Kind of like to be free to look the town over this evening. Never been here before.
1: The bank's already closed.
2: Yeah? A fellow down the street tells me there's a storekeeper. Takes care of money for folks sometimes.
1: Now, that'd be Wilbur Jonas, but only in case of an emergency, like when stage passengers hit town late, you know? Some of that kind.
2: Well, Marshal, maybe you could tell him that this is an emergency.
1: Well, is it?
2: I ain't a man to spook easy, but there's fellers up in Gold Hill knowed how much I left with, knowed where I was headed. I might have been followed.
1: All right, Argo. I'll send Moss to take care of your horse, and then you meet me over at Jonas's store. I'll wait for you there.
2: I'm much obliged, Marshal.
1: It's no trouble. Come on, Chester.
0: Yes, sir.
2: Mighty grateful to both of you.
0: You think somebody could have followed him to Dodge, Mr. Dillon?
1: I don't know, Chester. Just depends on what his reasons are for lying.
0: Lying?
1: Yeah.
0: Well, what are you going to do about him?
1: For the time being, nothing. Just going to have to wait. Look, you better tag him around and keep an eye on him anyway, huh?
0: Yes, sir, Mr. Dillon.
3: Hello there. Aren't you that memory expert?
4: Well, yes, I guess I am at that.
3: Oh, What are you committing to memory now?
0: I'm reminding myself to get my wife a new...
3: ID card?
0: Yes. She needs it to get medical care under the Dependents' Medical Care Program.
3: And how do you remember that?
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0: 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Now, wait a minute. Oh, that's funny. I could have sworn I brought it with me.
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0: Look at them. That does it. That's the final straw. Look at that, will you, Matt?
1: Look at what, Doc?
0: The stuff they slap on a plate and call food in this town. Just look at that.
1: Well, Doc, if you don't like beefsteak...
0: Beefsteak? Oh, beefsteak, he says. Matt, that is buffalo.
1: Oh, buffalo's good meat.
0: Not when it's a 7-year-old bull and tougher than a cavalry boot. Matt, you know something?
1: What?
0: I am pulling stakes. Yes, I am. I'm going back east.
1: Let's see, last time you said that was about a month ago.
0: I don't care, I mean it. I'm through riding herd on a bunch of shiftless, no-good prairie rats that never pay their doctor bills. 90% of them nothing but drifters, cutthroats, saddle.
1: I thought it was the food you objected to.
0: I could be living like a civilized human being back east, eating at all the finest restaurants in the world. Oh, like Bernheimer's, the...
1: Pass the sugar, will you?
0: Here. Yes, I could go back tomorrow. Yes, I could. And by heaven, I think I'll do it, too. I'm going to do it. I am not taking another case in this town. Not one.
1: You know, Doc, it's going to be kind of hard to get used to shaving regular. Talking polite, putting on clean shirts, and keeping your collar buttoned.
0: I haven't always lived like a roughneck sodbuster. I know how to act like a gentleman. Why, when I came out of medical school, I was one of the most promising young men.
2: Oh, there you are, Doc.
1: Chester, I thought you were over at the Long Branch, keeping an eye on Ben Argo.
3: Oh, yes, sir, I was, till he snuck out, Mr. Dillon.
1: He what?
3: Snuck out. See, there was a couple of men come in, and I heard him asking for him. When I looked around, he was gone. But we don't have to worry none, Mr. Dillon. He ain't gonna leave town. Not while he's got all that gold in Mr. Jonas's safe.
1: Yeah, I guess you're right, son.
3: Doc, what I come for is you're wanted out at the Rensselaer place.
0: What for?
3: Well, because Ms. Rensselaer's about to have a baby. They sent word for you.
0: By golly, I forgot she was that close. Oh, hand me that bag, will you, Matt?
1: Yeah, sure, Doc. Hey, where are you going?
0: Well, I'm going out to the... where the tarnation you think I'm going?
1: Oh, back east, you said.
0: Well, I couldn't leave a woman...
3: Doc been threatening to leave town again?
0: Why, yes. Oh, shut up, the both of you.
1: Good night, Doc.
0: Good night.
1: Well, come on, Chester. Mm-hmm. Let's go over to the Long Branch and have a talk with those men, huh?
4: Glad you dropped in, Matt. I was just going to send for you.
1: No, what for?
4: I finally came. A month late, of course. And only one instead of six, but I guess it's better than none.
1: One what, Kitty? What are you talking about?
4: Beer. Bock beer. Just one barrel. Came in on the Santa Fe today.
1: Oh,
3: Bock beer. Doggone, Miss Kitty, my mouth's been watering for a month.
4: Yeah, you and 500 other men, Chester. You better hurry. It's not going to last long. How about you, Matt?
3: Mr. Dillon, couldn't we just take time for one glass? Them fellas ain't going nowhere right away.
1: Oh, you go ahead, Chester. I'll join you in a few minutes.
3: Yes, sir. I'll be right down there next to the barrel.
1: Say, Kitty.
4: Uh-huh.
1: You know those two men down there at the end of the bar?
4: Are those two?
1: Yeah.
4: Well, they came in about an hour ago. I've never seen them before. Prospectors, I think somebody said, from way up around Gold Hill.
1: I see.
4: They were asking for somebody named Ben Argo, but I'd never heard of him either. They don't look very much like prospectors, do they, Matt?
1: I'll see you a little later, Kitty.
4: All right.
1: Save a glass of that beer for me, will you?
4: Sure, but you better hurry, Matt.
5: Good evening, Marshal.
1: Mr. Jonas.
5: Would you care to join me in a glass?
1: A little later, huh?
5: Very well.
1: How are you, gentlemen? I understand you just got in from Gold Hill.
6: Mister, if you're looking for talk, go find somebody else.
1: Oh? Does your partner feel the same way?
5: You heard him.
1: You boys are pretty edgy, aren't you? You got some reason for it?
6: Suppose that badge you're wearing means you're the marshal around here?
1: Yeah, that's right. My name's Dillon. Matt Dillon.
6: Well, mine's Pete Wells. My friend here is Rocky Martin. Look, you ain't got any business with us, Marshal. We just hit town, and we don't know a soul here.
1: Not even Ben Argo?
6: Never heard of no Ben Argo.
1: Huh? Well, I thought you might have followed him from Gold Hill.
6: I said we never heard of him.
1: And you wouldn't know that he was carrying $15,000 in gold, huh?
6: Look, Marshal...
1: So naturally, you wouldn't be thinking of trying to take it away from him, would you?
6: Well, why should we? What kind of men do you think we are?
1: Well, if you boys just happen to meet anybody with ideas like that, you tell them to forget it, huh? Because we got laws here in Dodge City.
6: It's been real nice talking to you, Marshal. Come on, Rocky.
1: Don't leave on my account.
6: I figure me and Rocky better turn in before we break one of them laws of yours.
5: That fella up to something?
1: I don't know for sure, Jonas, but they're lying. Ben Argo is lying, too, and I'm not just sure why.
5: Ben Argo, the fellow who put his gold in my safe?
1: Yeah. He told me he thought he might have been followed from Gold Hill.
5: Well, that's better than 400 miles.
1: That's right. And then these men ride in and ask for Argo. And now they tell me that they don't even know him.
5: I'm going to stop letting people use my safe, Marshal. I got nearly $40,000 in it tonight, and that's too much to be responsible for.
1: $40,000? Where'd you get that much money?
5: Yeah, fella I'd accommodated before. Gold buyer from the East. He got in on the late stage this evening, and... Heaven, Marshal, he came down from Gold Hill, too, now that I think of it. Why, maybe the two of them...

0: another visit with Joe and Daphne Forsythe.
1: Joe, honey.
2: Uh-huh.
1: Joe, darling, put down the paper. I've got something important to ask you.
2: Okay.
1: Joe.
2: All right, what?
1: How many savings bonds do we have?
2: What kind of a question is that?
1: A good one. How many?
2: I'm not sure. I'd have to count. And I'm reading the paper. Now, what do you want to know for?
1: Have we got enough to make things comfortable for us?
2: Very comfortable. That's why I buy on a payroll savings plan. A bond a month will give us quite a nest egg for the future.
1: Enough for a college education?
2: Eventually. But who's going to college?
1: Our children, silly.
2: We don't have any yet.
1: Oh?
2: What do you mean, oh?
1: Better buy some more bonds, honey.
2: Daphne, you mean?
1: We've got a new investment.
2: How about that?

0: Let me through here, will you, please?
1: Hey, get out of the way.
0: Will you let me through, please?
2: Told you somebody followed me, Marshal, and they jumped me, the two of them, right here in the street.
0: All right, Argo. Let me have a look at it.
2: Must have figured I was packing that gold round with me.
0: Yeah.
3: Well, that's one of them fellas who was in the Long Branch, Mr. Dillon.
0: His name's Martin, according to his partner. Let's turn him over, Joseph.
4: Yes, sir.
3: Want me to go see if Doc's left yet, Mr. Dillon?
0: There's no hurry, Joseph.
4: You mean he's dead?
0: Yeah. Where'd the other one go, Argo?
2: Dang if I know. Just lit out like a scared rabbit. He didn't have such an easy mark as they thought, I reckon.
0: Have you ever seen him before?
2: Why, sure, up around Gold Hill. Other one's name is Pete Wells. Got a bad reputation up there.
0: Is that so? Huh.
2: Well, they ain't prospectors. Never done a day's work in their life. Just rob off of them it does.
0: Well, they missed this time.
2: Yeah, but it's luck is all. I just got a glimpse of them when they stepped out of those shadows over there, and that gave me just enough edge to beat them.
0: I see.
2: Hadn't have been for that, I'd be the one laying dead right here in the street.
0: Yeah.
2: I had a hunch somebody was going to make a try for that gold.
0: Well, I guess the next thing to do is to round up Pete Wells. One kill in a night is enough.
2: You figure he's still hanging around somewhere?
0: I wouldn't be surprised.
2: Going to try to get even. Marshal, I ain't safe here. I'm not going to wait until morning. I'm going to pull stakes and ride out of here tonight.
0: Maybe that's what he wants you to do.
2: No, it ain't. The last thing he'd be looking for. And when he does find out, he won't know which way I headed.
0: Well, it's up to you.
2: Yeah. I'll be out of here in 10 minutes, Marshal. Provided you find that storekeeper for me so I get my gold out of his safe.
0: And I'll have to look around for him. It may take a little time.
3: All right, Mr. Dillon, I thought he was back there.
0: Chester, suppose you stay with Argo in case Pete Wells has another try at him, huh?
3: All right.
2: Well, it won't take long, will it, Marshal? Sooner I get out of Dodge, the easier I'll feel.
0: No, I don't think it'll take very long. Suppose you and Chester meet me over at Jonas's store in about 30 minutes.

0: I think you're there waiting for us, Marshal.
1: Yeah, it looks that way.
2: That's you, Mr. Dillon?
1: That's right, Chester.
3: You find that storekeeper, Marshal?
0: Yes, he did, Argo. And if you have a habit of bothering folks in the middle of the night, I'll thank you to keep your valuables elsewhere in the future.
1: Oh, don't you fret. Ain't likely I'll be coming through here again.
0: Let's see now. Is this the key? Come in, gentlemen. Yes, sir? The only burglar-proof safe between here and Kansas City. Not counting bank vaults, of course. Yeah, I just hope I can remember the new combination.
1: What do you mean?
2: Don't worry, Argo. He always says that when he opens it. Been saying it for 6 months, ever since he got this new safe.
0: Over here. And back to here. And that ought to... Well, let's see now. This bag in front belongs to someone else, the buyer. Those are yours right behind it, if I can reach you.
1: Take them all out. You get your hands up, Marshal. You two. All three of you.
0: Here, what do you think you're up to?
1: Do what he says, Chester. Get your hands up.
4: Yes, sir.
1: Now, this is what you were after all along, wasn't it, Argo? To get your hands on that buyer's money.
5: That's right, Marshal. I knowed he was on his way here from Gold Hill. Knowed he always leaves his cash overnight in his storekeeper's safe.
1: So you put that gold of yours in the safe so you'd have a reason to get Jonas to open it later.
5: You figure things out just fine, Marshal. After it's too late to do any good.
1: I knew you were lying the minute I met you, but I had to wait and find out what you were up to.
5: Lying? Oh.
1: You said you'd been working a placer claim all winter, but you made a big mistake by shaking hands with me. Your hands were as soft as a baby's.
5: Hmm.
1: I suppose you stole the gold, huh?
5: Why, sure. From Wells and Martin. That's why they come after me. Of course, Wells don't trust the law, or he'd have told you.
1: Well, I think he trusts it now.
6: You're covered, Argo. Huh? Drop that gun.
5: Wells? You found him, Marshal. You set me up on this. That's why you stalled me off.
1: Do what he says. Drop your gun.
5: I ain't dropping nothing.
1: Don't be a fool, Argo!

0: There wasn't nothing else to do, Marshal.
1: No, there wasn't.
0: He didn't give Rocky no chance at all. Before he tried that kind of fool move, he ought to have remembered Rocky.
1: He remembered, all right. That's why he tried to kill you. You bet he remembered.

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Produced and directed by Norman McDonald, stars William Conrad as Matt Dillon, U.S. Marshal. The script was specially written for Gunsmoke by Les Crutchfield, with editorial supervision by John Meston. The music was composed and conducted by Rex Corey. Sound patterns were by Ray Kemper and Bill James. Featured in the cast were Parley Bear as Chester, Howard McNear as Doc, and Georgia Ellis as Kitty. George Walsh speaking. 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

around Dodge City and in the territory on West, there's just one way to handle the killers and the spoilers, and that's with a U.S. Marshal and the smell of gun smoke.

0: Gunsmoke, starring William Conrad. The story of the violence that moved west with young America. And the story of a man who moved with it.
1: I'm that man. Matt Dillon, United States Marshal.
2: The first man they look for and the last they want to meet. It's a chancy job, and it makes a man watchful and a little lonely.

0: Hey. Hey. Over here.
1: Well, the boy said you wanted to see me.
0: Yeah.
1: Well, it better be important, mister. I don't make a habit of coming running when some saddle punk whistles.
0: Now, maybe you hadn't ought to make a habit of calling people saddle punks.
1: No offense. Just an expression.
0: Sure. I came up from the Pecos country. Been here in Dodge about a week. Maybe you've seen me around.
1: I've seen you.
0: I've been talking to people.
1: Oh?
0: Everybody tells me you was a big shot back in Abilene. Had all the games sold up. 3 or 4 saloons paying off. A couple of hotels and so on. Then the boom busted and you come here. Since you've been here, you got nowheres. You know why?
1: You're talking. You tell me why.
0: Dillon. A fella named Matt Dillon. You tried to scare him and he wouldn't scare. So you tried to buy him. He wouldn't buy. Tried breaking him and he wouldn't break.
1: So?
0: Be worth $1,000 to you if I kill him?
1: It might.
0: All right. Get it in gold. Keep it handy. Am I hired?
1: Yeah. Yeah, you're hired.

0: now, Chester. You haven't said three words in the last 20 minutes. That's not like you.
1: Well, I...
2: Mr. Dillon, did you ever get a funny feeling that somebody was keeping an eye on you?
0: Yeah, but...
2: Well, I got one right now.
0: You know, Chester, I think you got a touch of the heebie-jeebies. As far as I can see, there's nobody in the whole place paying any attention to us.
2: Somebody is. I had the same feeling the day the Butler brothers come back from San Fe.
0: Yeah?
2: I didn't even know they was in town, but I knew somebody was getting ready to call us. And about 6 o'clock that evening, they made their play. Do you remember?
0: Yeah, I remember.
2: I was one of the hall bearers next day. Well, it's the same doggone thing right now.
0: You know, I think you've got the wind up over nothing, Chester. Town's never been quieter. Jail's been empty for 2 weeks. The only new faces around is that bunch of trail drivers that came up from the Pecos. They're all strangers.
3: Oh, Marshal, there you be.
0: What?
3: Been looking all over for you.
0: Oh, hiya, Billy.
3: Waited over to jail for nigh on to an hour. I got to talk to you, Marshal.
0: You know, Billy, every time I've given you money, you bought yourself a bottle and stayed blind drunk for 2 days.
3: It ain't money this time, Marshal. I got something to tell you.
0: Oh, what?
3: Something I heard. There's a couple of fellas talking over by the Leary stable. They didn't see me. I was back of the water trough. Sort of, resting, you might say. Well, you know how it is, Marshal.
0: Yeah, I know.
3: A man gets dry in this prairie country.
0: What were they talking about, Billy?
3: About you. One of them offered to kill you for $1,000 in gold, and the other one took him up on it.
0: Oh. You know that's the only thing. Who were they, Billy? Do you know them?
3: No, sir. It is dark, and I didn't recognize their voices. They was already there when I woke up, and they left right after that.
0: Uh-huh. Well, maybe it was some kind of a joke.
3: Didn't sound that way to me.
2: It ain't no joke, Mr. Dillon. I told you I felt it. There's somebody around who's been hired to kill you. Can you figure who'd want to do such a thing, Mr. Dillon?
0: Well, I can figure a dozen or two, Chester.
2: Well, I mean...
0: Now, here we are. Come on.
4: Well, good morning, Marshal. I haven't seen you since the robbery last month.
0: Attempted robbery, Mr. Barkin.
4: So it was, thanks to you. Well, Marshal, the bank's at your service. What can I do for you?
0: Give me some information, if you will.
4: Well, if it isn't confidential...
0: It is, but I want it anyway.
4: Well, I hardly know what to say. Perhaps we'd better step into my office.
0: All right.

0: Good evening, this is your host, Tom. Welcome to Audio Theater, for October 29th, 2021. This evening, on Audio Theater, we present a drama quadruple play, from the old-time radio series, Crime Does Not Pay. Tonight's show's titles will be, The Professor Pulls a Switch, The Lady Loves Kittens, Once Too Often, and Burglar Alarm. These shows' original air dates were, June 26th, and July 3rd, 10th, and 17th, 1950, respectively. 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
1: Does not pay.
2: So there you have it, Christie, old man. Simple, neat, and extremely profitable.
3: I still don't see how we'll get any cash out of it if the sucker holds the money.
2: I dislike that word, Christie. It betrays a contempt for humanity. Anyone operating as we shall must never be contemptuous of the victims. Such an attitude leads to mistakes.
3: Oh, sorry, Professor. I see what you mean.
2: As for the cash, leave that to me. I have, shall we say, sticky fingers, particularly where money is concerned. All you have to do is to follow instructions. Report to me regularly, and above all, be the perfect purveyor of edibles. In other words, the complete grocery storekeeper.
1: In the interest of good citizenship and law enforcement, we present Crime Does Not Pay, based on the famous Metro-Goldwyn-Mayer series of short subjects. In just a moment, you'll hear The Professor Pulls a Switch, starring John Loder.

0: Now, Crime Does Not Pay, starring John Loder as Professor Carter Forsythe in The Professor Pulls a Switch. Of all the kinds and types of crime which occur each day, perhaps the type most worthy of our absolute contempt is that which preys upon the hopes and ambitions of hard-working, plain people. Such crime is the province of a smooth, apparently well-educated party known at the time of this story as Professor Carter Forsythe. The professor looked and dressed his part. He knew and used the proper lingo. And the professor had quite an operation, as he explained it in his headquarters to Al Christie.
1: This is my active file, Christie. As you can see, I do not confine my operations to one district at a time.
2: You really got it set up, Professor.
1: I'm rather proud of it. Here I sit at the center, and throughout the city, more than a dozen men are working for me. But since all of them achieve a more than fair profit, I have no experience with the kind of internal quarreling that unfortunately occurs in widespread organizations.
2: And all of them are grocery stores. Always grocery stores, Professor?
1: All people must eat. Therefore, the well-run grocery attracts the patronage of almost everyone in a given neighborhood from time to time. Gradually, the regular customers begin to gossip with the storekeeper. Much can be learned that way, and much money can eventually be garnered. Of course, the original purchase price of the store must be added to the investment of time and skill, but it pays off, Christie. It pays off.
2: You sure talk a lot, Professor, but you get to the point after a while.
1: Yes, don't I? And the point at the moment is that I have an excellent location for you. This is the file on that store. You have come to me with excellent references, even though you are having a hard time. I am particularly pleased that your wife is urging you to give up petty rackets and settle in some decent business. She need know nothing of the true nature of our operation, and both she and the children will give you an excellent front.
2: So far, you're making a lot of sense. Now what?
1: You will be the owner of this store. You will conduct your business properly and honestly. You will strike up friendships. You will learn who is the wealthiest person in the neighborhood, and you will concentrate on him. At the proper moment, you will advise me, and I will visit you while you are entertaining your new friend with choice wine and other delicacies. I will deign to offer to help your friend at a price. After that,
2: we take him, and it'll be months before he knows the difference.
1: So there you have it, Chris, the old man. Simple, neat, and extremely profitable.
2: Mrs. Lanza, it's a pleasure to wait on a customer like you.
3: Oh, I buy such a little, Mr. Christie. It's hardly worth your time and attention.
2: Well, I can't say if all our customers were like you, my wife and I would be very happy.
3: You mean customers can give you trouble?
2: Can they give trouble? I shouldn't say this, but take that Mrs. Pingatori.
3: Oh, that one. I know her. Her husband, he has a few dollars. She owes the world.
2: I see you know her. Nothing is ever right. The brand she wants, they don't carry. I give her the best. Never good enough. Complaints, complaints, complaints.
3: Why she puts on airs, huh? My mio, he can buy and sell her Nicholas three times over.
2: Is that so? Well, now, who'd have thought it?
3: Oh, we have saved, Mr. Christie. We cut a corner here, we put a little away there. Oh, yes, we have saved. But we do not change our habits.
2: I see. You know, Mrs. Lanza, I'd like to meet your husband sometime.
3: Why not? I think he will like you. Maybe we spend an evening together, huh?
2: Yeah, why not?
4: Oh, Al, I was wondering. Oh, Mrs. Lanza, how are you?
3: Oh, just fine, Mrs. Christie. I was just saying with your husband, we maybe spend the evening together sometime, huh?
2: Yeah, I was thinking, Bertha, that bottle of Oviedo we've been saving.
4: Well, why not? Well, I'd like that, Mrs. Lanza. We have so few friends here since we moved.
3: Oh, the friends will come. You have not been here so very long. You'll see. The friends will come. And we get together soon, yes?

0: Yes?
1: Professor?
0: That is correct.
1: This is Al Christie, Professor. Progress report.
0: Excellent. Proceed.
1: That Lanza family I told you about, Mio and Anna Lanza?
0: Yes, yes, you told me.
1: They're ripe for picking.
0: Very good. Then you are friendly.
1: Yeah, bosom pals.
0: And your wife?
1: The old lady thinks I'm really going straight. She's loving it. Even wants to join the Parent Teachers Association.
0: Fine, fine. Now, when is your next meeting with the Lanzas?
1: Tonight. Wine, chestnuts, talk, a cinch. I got his wife to speak up, Professor. They got about $7,000 in the savings bank.
0: I shall be there this evening, Christie. You may count on it.
2: More wine, Mio?
3: Wine, this is excellent, excellent.
4: A man who sells the best groceries, he likes the best of everything, no?
5: Well, that's a new quality in my husband, I must say.
2: Oh, excuse me, the door. Help yourselves, folks. That's what the bottle is there.
4: Oh, thank you, Mr. Christie.
3: He is a fine man, your husband, and a good judge of wine.
4: Oh, thank you. Just like you don't know, Mr. Christie, every woman knows the ability of a man.
2: Oh, here's a real surprise. May I present my wife and Mr. and Mrs. Lanza, Professor Forsythe.
0: Good evening, everybody. Good evening. Oh, now, please don't let me disturb you. I was in the neighborhood, and as I have some news for Mr. Christie, I thought telling it in person would be pleasanter than by telephone.
2: Oh, you mean about Billy? You remember, Bertha, I told you the professor was trying to pull a few wires, get him a job?
5: Oh, yes, of course. I recognize the name. Oh, please sit down, Professor.
0: Thank you. I will for a moment.
2: A glass of wine, sir?
3: It's excellent. You take my word, huh?
5: Yes, please do, sir. And a cookie?
0: Thank you again. Your health, ladies and gentlemen, and success to Cousin Bill in his new job.
2: Oh, you got it for him. Thanks a million, Professor.
0: No trouble at all. The job opened up. My connection advised me the proper payments were made at once. And on Monday, Bill starts at $8,000 a year.
2: Yeah, you hear that, Bertha? $8,000 a year.
5: Well, I'm satisfied with what we got now.
4: But such a salary. Oh, much money could be saved.
3: Oh, sure, that is so. You know, I would... Oh, no, is it too much to ask?
2: Yeah, ask away, Mio. The professor won't mind.
0: Why, of course not, Mr. Lanza. As Alfred said, ask away.
3: Well, it would be possible that another such a job might open up.
0: Oh, such things are always possible. One never knows. Sometimes it occurs within a few days. Other times it takes months.
3: And please, what is the work?
0: Well, Cousin Bill is an inspector in the sanitation department.
3: Oh, that needs a special training.
0: Well, not that job. There are others, not only in the city government. May I ask what you do, Mr. Lanza?
3: Oh, sure. I manage a big shoe place. It's called the Cobbler Shop. It's in a big building downtown.
0: Then you are experienced in management.
3: Sure, that's right.
0: And you make by the year?
3: Anna, how much is $70 each week?
5: Oh, it's
2: about $3,500 a year.
5: Oh, yes, that's
0: right. But surely, Mr. Lanza, a man of your obvious abilities is worth more, much more.
5: The bigger jobs are hard to find.
3: That's right.
2: Oh, but the professor could do it, couldn't you, Professor?
0: Perhaps. It may take time, but it might be done. I have connections in many fields.
3: And this would cost...
0: Oh, for a job in the bracket we have in mind, the fees run high, usually in four figures. Around 5,000?
3: Anna, what do you say?
4: Maybe I do not know. As you wish, Mio.
3: Let us try, eh? Is it not always necessary for accepting the job? Yes, Professor?
0: Oh, not always.
3: All right. You will try for me. Eh?
0: Oh, for a friend of Alfred's, I'm always happy to try. And it has been my experience that a friend is very often closer than a cousin.
5: Yes, in this case, you're absolutely right.
0: Very well, then. Of course, there are certain formalities.
2: For instance, what?
0: The money, in cash, $100 bills, must be handy and must be prepared in a certain way.
2: Why?
0: So that the paymaster, so-called, can accomplish his distribution with the least possible difficulty.
2: Oh, I get it. Under-the-counter stuff.
0: Correct. Therefore, it is necessary that I check the wrapping of the cash.
3: All right. You tell me. I get it. I show it to you.
0: Very well. But let the details go for now. This is a social gathering. Shall we drink to a successful conclusion of this little arrangement?
2: Ha, ha, ha. Honest, Professor, when you told him about the brown paper and the string, I almost died. He sure played him pretty.
0: Experience, Christy, experience. You think Lanza's impressed with me?
2: Oh, with the cape and the cane and the black hat? You're a professor to the hilt, at least the way Mio Lanza believes a professor
0: is. Excellent, excellent. The choice of costume is important. Here it comes, Christy. Follow my lead. Oh, Mr. Lanza, we'd almost given you up.
6: Yeah, sure, I come as fast as I can. Here, you see. Here's your $5,000. All in a $100 bill. And I wrapped it carefully in the brown paper once around. That's all right, huh?
0: Perfect, Mr. Lanza.
6: You want to count it, huh? I open.
0: Oh, as one gentleman to another, I trust you, Mr. Lanza. I wished only to be certain the package was properly prepared. Oh, 1,000 pardons, my cape on the counter.
6: Oh, that's all
0: right. There we are, your package, sir.
6: Hey, you no want to haul it yourself.
0: Oh, why should I?
6: Well, I mean, but for the bride.
0: Oh, a harsh word there. We'll overlook it. No, you will keep the money until I call for it.
6: Maybe Alfred, he hold it, huh?
2: Me? Why? The professor trusts you, Mio.
6: Well, all right, if you say so, it's all right. Like it is, in the packages are going to stay until you call it.
0: Excellent. And now perhaps you would like to put it in a safe place, at home.
6: Sure, it's a lot of money. You know, I work a long time to save this money. Now I'm going to invest it in a fine job. Yeah. Thank you, Alfred. Thank you, Professor. I'm going to have it ready all the time so that when you call me, you know. Goodbye.
2: Yeah. Now what, Professor?
0: Open this package, Christy.
2: Huh? Oh, yeah, sure.
3: Hey, Professor, this is Mio's dough.
0: And he has cut newspapers wrapped exactly like this. When my cape fell on the counter, remember?
6: Oh, that dough. The poor old dope sitting on a package of newspapers. The old handkerchief case.
0: Exactly, and months before it will be discovered. In the meantime, we shall have many more victims.
6: Oh, brother, what a switch. What a switch.
0: Yes, Christy. You might put it, the professor pulls a switch. A $5,000 switch. Who's the next victim, Christy, and where and when?
7: In just a moment, Crime Does Not Pay will continue with The Professor Pulls a Switch.

0: Now we continue with Crime Does Not Pay, starring John Loder as Professor Carter Forsythe in The Professor Pulls a Switch. The months rolled by. The professor's share of Mio Lanza's hard-earned savings was gone, as was Al Christie's. Other victims had come into the grocery store, the same trick had been worked, and all went away with their brown parcels of newspaper cut to the size of $100 bills, clutched nervously in their hands. Now time was running out. The professor knew this. Al was not very aware of it. Mio Lanza and Anna let their patients wear very thin. The professor and Al were alone in the grocery store one morning.
1: You're doing beautifully, Christie. I'm thinking of opening a branch office upstate, and perhaps you are the man to supervise it for me.
2: Well, thanks, Professor. Tell the truth, I'd be kind of glad to stop selling coffee and spaghetti as a front.
3: Hey, Professor, we've been looking for you.
4: Yes, sir. It's 5 months now, and you get no job for my husband.
1: Mrs. Lanza, I said when we first met it might take time.
3: Almost a half a year now. Is it too long?
4: Yes.
3: Sure, my money's just paying the package. We're not sleeping nights. Too much money in the house, and there's no interest like in a bank.
4: Here, we bring a package. We ask for you to take it and find for my husband a job.
2: Getting a little frayed around the edges, isn't it?
1: My friends, I was just this moment explaining to Mr. Christie. I have a most important appointment downtown on your business, Mr. Lanza. So, if you will excuse me.
3: But, Professor...
1: You'll all forgive me. I can barely make it now. I'll see you again presently with good news, I trust.
4: You know something? All at once, I don't like this man. Neo, I am very glad now you hold the money yourself.
5: You sure of your friend, Alfred, huh?
2: As sure as I am of myself.
5: All right, good. Then maybe in a few days, at the job, huh?
4: Meantime, we put some clean paper on the money, so all will be ready. You guess, Alfred?
6: Neo, this is no money.

0: good and sharp. Alfred, you make the one move. With your own knife, I cut you. Quick, Anna. You run for the police.
1: Yes.
0: We arrest my friend Alfred. We find out who is the thief. Who steal money so hard to save.
2: Alfred Christie, you're charged with larceny. How do you plead?
3: Guilty, Your Honor.
2: Have you anything to say before sentence is pronounced?
3: Nothing, Your Honor. I told the district attorney I have nothing to say. I switched the packages, that's all.
2: Very well. I know that it's accepted practice in some cases to allow a prisoner to plead guilty to a lesser charge in order to avoid the time and trouble and expense of a long trial. However, I can think of few crimes more reprehensible than the one to which you've just admitted guilt. Swindling an honest man of his life savings. With this in mind, I sentence you to the limit the law allows. 5 to 10 years in state prison. That's all.
1: And what happens to me, Your Honor? And the kids while he's in jail? Why is my husband a victim while the man who was behind it goes free? Why?
2: That woman removed.
3: Now, don't, Bertie. You'll only get in trouble.
1: I don't care. They throw the book at you. But what about the professor? Where is he? Why haven't
2: just
1: you told
2: me? Just a moment, madam. Are you Mrs. Christie?
1: I am, Your Honor.
2: You know something about this professor that your husband has refused to tell?
1: I know him. Professor Carter Forsythe. With his ways and his smiles. And all the while he's a thief and a maker of thieves.
2: Why, please control yourself, madam. You can't help your husband by this scene, but you can possibly help the state. I direct that the district attorney and the police question you at once, and if possible, that your testimony be given to the grand jury. That's all. Take them both away.

0: Ah, good evening, Mrs. Christie.
1: Good evening, Professor Forsythe.
0: May I come in?
1: You are in, Professor.
0: Yes, I seem to be. Are the children asleep?
1: The one I could afford to keep with me is. The other two, relatives of him.
0: I see. I understand your bitterness, Mrs. Christie. It has been my experience, however, that bitterness such as yours is sweetened invariably by the sight and the possession of pieces of green and black paper, such as these.
1: That's a lot of money.
0: Your husband's due share of my enterprise to date.
1: What do you want for that?
0: Why do you interpret my motives so crassly, madam? As I said, this is your husband's share
1: of my... Your kind doesn't give up that kind of dough just to play square. Let's have it. What do you want?
0: I've learned in my time that memory can be a convenient attribute. Memory has strange lapses at times, and I believe that your memory is due for an exhibition tomorrow before the grand jury.
1: Oh, in other words, you're buying my silence, Professor.
0: Again, madam, you're very blunt. Let us say I am ensuring that certain details, which you hinted at in a certain courtroom during a, to say the least, injudicious outburst, will flee your memory tomorrow morning.
1: Save the talk, Professor, and the money.
0: Surely you will listen to reason, Mrs. Christie, a large sum of reason.
1: You won't get Al out of jail. And I'd like to see you there on visiting days, too. And so would the Lanses and a lot of other decent folks.
0: You're very determined, madam. A pity. A stubborn woman is usually a foolish woman.
1: What do you mean by that crack?
0: It may interest you to know, madam, that I acquired my sobriquet of professor while I was a magician of no little repute.
1: Stay away from
0: that
1: me.
0: That reputation was based principally on my knowledge of sleight of hand. On my very skillful hands, on my very powerful hands,
1: no,
0: Mrs.
1: No,
0: Christie.
1: Keep away. Don't touch me.
0: Let us not be noisy and vulgar about this, Mrs. Christie. It's really too bad you were such an emotional woman, Mrs. Christie. The grand jury will miss you, madam.

0: One moment, please. I asked you to wait. Christy.
1: Let me in. Shut the door, Professor.
0: Aren't you out early, Christy?
1: I'm out. Good behavior.
0: In a matter of months, on a sentence of 5 to 10 years? Oh, there must be new rules.
1: Yeah. And maybe I made them.
0: Christy, surely you haven't been fooled.

0: hardy enough to break jail.
1: Maybe. Maybe a couple other things, too.
0: Interesting. Care to cite any examples?
1: Yeah. Maybe I got told by the folks taking care of my kids that my wife is dead.
0: I heard something to that effect. A pity. A youngish woman, too.
1: Yeah. And a woman who stood for a no-good husband and tried to make him into something decent for a long time. She deserves something better than me or dying the way she did. And maybe she shouldn't be just a name in a police file marked Murders Unsolved.
0: A long speech for you.
1: Maybe I learned that from you, Professor.
0: Have you suddenly acquired a long tongue, Christie?
1: Maybe I have.
0: Your wife had a long tongue. Too long. Much too long.
1: I figured you were in that deal.
0: No one has anything on me in that case, Christie. No one can even lead to me except you. And the most you could get me is a conviction for grand larceny. However, I have no intention of spending any time in jail.
1: You're gonna fry, Professor.
0: On the contrary, Christie. A respectable householder such as I has every right to protect his premises from an escaped convict such as you. Particularly a thief such as you. Even when the protection involves killing.
1: Put away the knife, Professor. It doesn't go with the act.
0: On the contrary, the climax of my act used to be an exhibition of knife throwing like...
2: All right, put it down, Professor.
0: Down or into Christie here.
2: All right, hold him, Wiener. I got him, Lieutenant.
0: Let me go. You have no warrant.
3: Quiet him, Wiener.
2: Yes, sir.
3: Okay, dump him in the car, Wiener. The doc can look at his hand down at the station.
2: Check, Lieutenant.
3: You all right, Christie?
1: Yeah. Now I am. But you'd never get here, Lieutenant.
3: Why, we were outside right after you shut the door. Nice work. We've got a good circumstantial case on him for the death of your wife and a clear case of attempted murder where you're concerned. And I've got a hunch, Christie, that the parole board will take early notice of your assistance to the police in this. Now then, before you go back to jail, you want to watch us book the professor for murder?
4: Crime does not pay. John Loder, who has starred as Professor Carter Forsythe in The Professor Pulls a Switch, will be back with you in just a moment.

0: Now here in person is John Loder.
1: There's little use denying that the professor was a very clever fellow. The pity being that his cleverness was warped and twisted into channels that led to evil rather than to good. The moral of his tale is twofold. First, for people like Neo Lanza, who, like so many of us, lend themselves to schemes without thinking because of the pressures we feel in our daily struggle to make a living. Second, for people like the professor, who live by their wits and expect to get away with it as long as they care to. To the first group, we say, watch your step. Think before you leap. To the second group, we reiterate, no matter how clever you may think you are, the day of reckoning will eventually arrive. It happens to be very true that crime does not pay.
0: Thank you, Mr. Loder. 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Technical advisor is Burton B. Turkis. The events, characters, and names used in the story you've just heard are fictitious. Any similarity is purely coincidental.

0: Third floor already, Cassie. How much higher?
1: Only one more to the top. I'll put you down, Cassie. Hey, Dave.
0: Mm-hmm.
1: You're not dropping the bit of fish too close, are you?
0: Not every fish set. One hungry kitten.
1: If you hadn't eaten for 5 days, you'd be hungry, too.
0: You're getting old. Next time we'll pick a lower building.
1: All set, Dave?
0: Set.
1: Well, here we go. Down on the landing, see? And when you find that nice big mackerel Uncle Dave has left for you in the cellar, he'll have a real hot time. Let's go, Dave.

In the interest of good citizenship and law enforcement, we present Crime Does Not Pay, based on the famous Metro-Goldwyn-Mayer series of short subjects. In just a moment, you will hear The Lady Loves Kitten, starring Anna Lee.

0: 8:38 p.m.
1: That is, of course, local time. Tee-hee. If you check your clock, you'll notice that it is, in fact, 19:30 UTC, which means, of course, that it is time for the Dubious Goals Committee. My name's Tobe. I'm the chairman of this committee, and I think today's dubious goal is going to be to find some marmots. We gotta find some marmots, because where are all the damn marmots? Don't you think we should be seeing marmots by now? Yeah, I think so too. And so, it looks like a sunny and warm day today. And I think our best chance of seeing marmots would be at OPPD. So, my cat can hear me talking, and now she thinks, oh, we gotta do some gay stuff, yang yang, and I can hear her yanging upstairs. But we got no time for giddy stuff right now, because it's off to OPPD. Okay, and if you're hearing that music, it obviously means that we're here. I'm sitting in my car in the parking lot of OPPD, and I may have been fooled by the weather. It's not as warm as I thought. It's nice and sunny. And it's like about 45 degrees Fahrenheit, not quite 50. And the bad news is the wind is blowing. So, I guess we're just going to see what we can do. I'm looking around, sitting here, looking around. I don't see any motts in all of the usual mott grazing places. But then again, there's nothing much to graze for. Everything is still brown. Nothing has turned green yet. And I guess we're just going to have to get out of the car and walk up to those known marmot dens to see what we can find today. Maybe we'll take the 3-foot bridge loop. Yes, I think we shall. Looks like the wind has died down a little bit. All right, I apologize in advance for the excessive wind noise you're about to hear. And here we go. Out of my car. Oh, it's so windy. Oh yeah, it is much windier out here than I thought. This just is not gonna fly. But we gotta go look for motties anyway. So across the first footbridge we go. And I'm now walking up the path that is Marmot Alley. And I'm looking to the front. I'm looking to the sides. I'm looking in any place where we might see a skinny mott. It is that time of year that when we find marmots, they are skinny and not chubby. We're looking for some fat motties. Okay, anything up there? Is there... Damn it, I almost tripped over a log. What is up here? I'm slowly and silently approaching a den, and I want to see a motty head sticking out, but I see none. Why am I not seeing any motties? Is this more fresh dirt dug out of this one hole? Can't tell. Maybe. Where's the damn motts? Okay. Now let's just go over here to this new den. The one that's got me so excited. Oh, damn it. Stepped in a hole and almost broke my ankle. Check the new den. Come on, give me a motty. It's nice and sunny. You'd think the motts would be out. And no. No motty action up here today. Check both of these holes. Do-do-do-do-do. Where's my motty? And this looks a little bit more dug up than it did. When were we here? Yesterday? Looks like we've got more digging action around here. But no mott sightings yet. I'm going to walk back down Mott Alley, along the side of the forest,
0: to check these other dens. These are the dens where we almost always find marmots first thing in the spring. And we have found babies. If you've ever seen my famous 3-minute baby marmot sumo video, this is where it was filmed, right here. This den hasn't even been cleared out yet. Wasn't one of these cleared out? Like the one down here? Let's check the one down here. No. This one hasn't even been cleared. Where's my Matis? I wants to find my Matis. Oh, I do not like the fact that we have not found any marmots on the dubious marmot committee show this year. Although, you know, it's kind of to be expected. But what, we are 2 months and 3, 4, 5, 6, 7 days? It's March. I'm starting to get anxious for marmots. So now I'm walking into the forest. Into the forest I go. And I'm going to walk over this next footbridge. Looking down into this little creek. I don't see any... Wait, what's this? Something was climbing up the bank here. Was it a marmot? Was it a snoodler? We won't know. Alright, well, you know, I was just going to loop around on this path and go out so we could go home. But, you know, while we're here, I think we're going to go back into the interior. And I hear rattly stuff. It's just the wind blowing trees around. And we're going to check the big marmot birthing den that's up here. Just because we can. Just because we're here. And I want to see Matis. How come I haven't seen any Matis here? You know, I saw that one Mati before the snowstorm out driving around. That's an accidental marmot. Basically, if you're a mot spotter, there's two kinds of marmots. The expected marmot, and this is a marmot that you expect to see because you know where they live or you are out intentionally looking for them. Anytime you are out intentionally looking for marmots, these are expected marmots. And then you have what are basically the unexpected marmots. When you're out doing something else, maybe just driving to the store or doing whatever it is you do, and you see a marmot, that's a random marmot. Or I heard something and I saw something, but it is only a squirrel on the other side of the creek here. And so when you find an accidental marmot, or a random marmot, or an unexpected marmot, that's fun and all, but a squirrel is coming towards me. Hi, buddy. Hello. You're nice and squirrely. And he's kept going. Okay. Random or unexpected accidental marmots are good. They're some of the funnest kind to see because you're not expecting to see them. And then suddenly you're surprised. Oh, hey, a Mati. Yay. And it makes your day all that much better. The problem with accidental marmots or unexpected marmots is that whenever you see them, they're usually in places like you can't go back to. So you can't say, oh, I remember I saw a marmot at this place. But you can't go back there because it's on private property, or it's, you know, you were driving by some creek in another state, or blah, blah, blah, and blah, blah, blah. So I have seen an accidental marmot today, this month, this year. Now, what's going on up here in this den? But that's no good. If finding accidental marmots is no good if you're the chairman of the dubious marmot committee. This hole's been dug out and it's got little footprints around it. But the other holes in this den haven't been dug out yet, which is a little weird. Which leads me to believe that a Mati came here and then decided that he was going to leave. And did. Maybe he went to a different hole. Now, the reason I bring up all of this expected and accidental marmot stuff is because that one marmot that I have already seen this year, the accidental marmot, was in a location that I can't go back to. I mean, we can drive by it, but we can't stop and get out because it's along a frontage road that is a frontage road for, you know, the biggest street in town, which would be West Dodge Road. And it's private property. And even that wouldn't stop me, really. But there's no place to park. There's no convenient place to park the car so you can get out, get your audio equipment ready, and then, you know, have a streaming radio show on a non-radio. So, I feel terrible. I feel terrible that I have seen a marmot already this year, but I wasn't able to show him to my faithful audience. I wasn't able to get any pictures or even be recording, "Hey, I see a marmot," or anything stupid like that. I feel terrible. Oh, holy crap. I just saw something fly, something very large. Was that an owl? Oh my God, I think I just saw an owl. Where did he go? He flew over there sort of towards the interstate. Was that a hawk? Oh, holy crap, I can see him. That is not a hawk. That is most assuredly an owl. In the middle of the day. Although it's not quite the middle of the day, it is... Oh, he's moving again. Where's he going? Where's he going? Oh, stay there, buddy. Stay there so I can come and take a picture of you. Okay. I think I see him. Luckily, I think he's on this deer path. But I gotta sort of walk into the sun. Oh my God, where is he? Where is he? Now I lost him again. He's way up in a tree. Yeah, this was a very large owl. Oh my God. This is the second time I've seen an owl on the Dubious Goals Committee. The other time was at Tranquility Park. Now, where is he? I lost him. He was sitting in a tree here for a second, and while I was watching him and approaching, he flew over here somewhere. Oh, is that him? Is that my buddy? I lost him. Where did he go? Oh, there he is. Yep, that's him. Oh, I spooked him. He moved again. Damn it. I got my camera out. I'm trying to get to him. Oh, no. I think he might be running away from me. Now he's in the pine trees, and I have no idea where he is. Oh, damn it. The hell. I wanted to get a picture. Okay. So, the path bends away from where I need to go now. So, I'm on that deer path that I'm always talking about. So, I'm going to get off this deer path, go back into the regular path, and then I'm going to... Look. We're going to have to cross the bridge and go back over the bridge and towards the Mati Den. I wonder if that's why we have an owl. Is an owl looking for a Mati to eat? I hope not. Now, this owl he's large, but I don't think he's big enough to eat a marmot. There he goes. Oh, shit. There he is. Damn it. I think I keep spooking him. I'm getting all that close to him, but... Where did he go? Okay, he's somewhere in these deciduous trees, I think. Where did he go? Where did he go? He was big. He's got a wingspan of about 3 feet. And he's at, 1 meter. And he's at least 30 centimeters long. And I don't know what kind of owl he is. Where did he go? I've lost him somewhere in the forest. I'm still looking for him. He's up there. I keep seeing him, and I think I keep spooking him, but I don't know where he went. He's hiding from me now. Where did he go? Where did he go? But I just had two walkers walk behind me. They're totally clueless. You should see them. There's a great deal of mass distributed between those two people. Where's my owly owl at? Where did he get to? See, I thought he only went this far. Maybe he went further. Maybe we need to get out of the forest and come around the other side. Where is he? It doesn't help that I'm having to stare into the sun. Okay, so back over the footbridge we go. This would be the second footbridge we've crossed today. Well, I mean, we're crossing it again. Is he in these big trees somewhere? Here comes the wind. Yippee-ki-yay. Oh my god, where did this guy go? Where did he go? Yo, oh my god, yeah, I can see him. He's up in one of the deciduous trees. I don't think there's any way for me to get any closer. He knows there's no paths for me to walk on. Oh my god. Well, I guess the only thing to do is to try to get a photo. Okay, can I see him in my camera? I cannot. Alright, so I'm trying to line him up in my camera, but I cannot reference. Here we go. Where is he? Is that him? Okay. Yeah, well, I managed to frame him in the... He's just a little dot. I got my maximum zoom on. And I am taking photos, but I doubt we'll be able to see anything in any of these photos. Is the wind getting bad out here? Well, while the wind was blowing, I tried to move. Wait, is that him? I was going to say, I think I lost him. Trying to sneak around and almost come up behind him, but I had to look down to watch my feet or something. And there he goes. Oh my god, look at him, he's so huge and majestic. Now he's back over there. Okay, I haven't had enough of this. I'm gonna chase him down. So back over the footbridge we go. I don't know where he got to. He flew a distance back the way he came. And I am now beginning to think that he's running away from me. That I am irritating him. That I'm hassling the raptor. Don't hassle the raptor, man. Hey, man. Leave them birds alone. I'm not hunting it. I'm just walking around in the forest. Trying to take a picture of him. Where did he go? And now, I may have lost him. I do not know where my big owl buddy went. I do not know what kind of owl he is. He is pretty big. So he's not one of your little burrowing in the... Whoa, is that him? Is that him up in the tree, or is that a squirrel nest or something? I might have him. I might see him. Oh, wow. Okay, so how do I... Is that him or not? I can't tell. You know, he's about 50 meters away. You know, and I'm walking around in the forest and it's all trees. And you can't see Jack. I mean, it could be worse. If there was leaves on the trees, we wouldn't be seeing this guy at all. As it is, he's the same color as all this bark and all these brown leaves that are still hanging on some of these trees. Where did he get to? And so, yeah, up in these trees there are birds' nests and squirrels' nests and all these shapes that sort of look like owls. And so my mind is racing. I'm looking for an arboreal dude, and I can't find him now. What? Now see, that is not an owl. That is a nest that's got stuff in it. Where did my buddy go? Where's my buddy? Where's my big owl buddy? I don't know much about birds, so I can't really tell you what kind of owl this was. You know, but it was a big one. It was probably whatever owl is the most common type around here. And I'm still looking for him. I'm looking straight up in the air and it's starting to hurt my neck. Oh, it's a good thing I took some Tylenol and some ibuprofen before I left. Otherwise, my back would probably be killing me. But I am getting lots of exercise, so that's a good thing. We are on the deer path again, so I'm really, really close to the interstate. But I think I might have lost my owl buddy. Because, you know, I'm thinking, if I'm chasing him, if he's being spooked by me, and I've gotten this far, I would have seen him move again. I wonder if he flew over to the other side of the interstate or something. Where's my buddy? Where's my owly, owly buddy? Well, I'm not seeing him. He lost me. It's hard to track stuff in the air. I'm a better tracker when I'm tracking stuff that's on the ground and leaves footprints and poops for me to find. Well, yeah. I think this guy gave us the slip. I cannot see an owl anywhere. Wow. But that was awesome, though. Too awesome. You know, not too long ago, a few days ago, I was trying to think of how many times I've ever actually seen an owl in the wild. And I think this officially makes two times. I've seen owls otherwise. I've seen owls in aviaries and other, you know, various tame owls where people have said, hey, here, look, here's an owl. And they open up a bird cage and there's a big old owl. Hell, I see that once a year at the yearly Herrenhaven House open house. Herrenhaven open house. Okay, yeah, maybe I should concentrate on walking and talking instead of staring up into the trees. I'm losing my train of thought. Wow, yeah, so this is like only the second time in my life that I can remember where I've seen an owl flying. Just flying around in the wild in the middle of the day. And I'm pretty happy about it. I'm still staring up into the trees, looking for my big owl buddy. But I think we're going to have to call off the search. I do not see him. I'm looking. He was big and brown and had fluffy feathers. He was as big as a cat, except he had wings. He was a big air kitty. Well, I'm just kind of wondering, should we walk up the other funky path? Yeah, what the hell, why not? We have a little time. I just noticed that my battery meter is down to zero. That would suck if we went bingo battery right when we found the owl again. This path is a little bit muddy. It's okay though. I'm just gonna walk up here to see if that owl managed to fly all the way back here or something. Oh, here comes the wind again. I don't like the wind. I'm still staring up into the trees. My neck is starting to hurt because all I'm doing is staring up at about a 45 to approximately 55 degree angle, scanning every tree branch. Oh, I spooked a bunny. There goes the Mr. Bun. Don't go running, Mr. Bun. There's an owl out here. There's a crazy owl out here. He will eat buns. And I'm still just staring up into the air. My shoulder's starting to hurt. My neck is starting to hurt. Oh, I see a squirrel sitting on a branch. He's having a fun time. And, I think we're going to have to call it. Because now my back is getting messed up. And I got to stop staring up into the air. Okay, I'm done. Ooh, what's that smell? Now I smell something stinky. But the wind is blowing in the wrong direction. We just got to go. We just got to go. Walk away from it, Tobe. We're not going to get a picture of an owl today, I don't think. I did take a few pictures while the owl was in a tree about 50 meters away and zoomed all the way in, but still, he's just going to look like a brown lump of leaves. Or I can't wait to see the photos. If they turned out well, you will probably have seen the link to the photo in the Anon Radio comm room already. And so I guess I don't really need to be talking about it. If the photos didn't come out, if you can't see anything in the photos, well, you won't be seeing a link. So, I'm walking back along the main path. And even though I promised myself to look down, I'm still looking up. Still looking up into the trees, looking for dudes, for yous and me's. I think owls count as flying dudes. Everybody loves a raptor. Owls, they're very interesting. They are a weird-looking bird. They're very cool. And, well, hell, you saw the Harry Potter movies. You know what owls are. Oh, he was so awesome. And I think we were actually interacting because he kept flying away from me. He was like, no, you don't take pictures of me. You are an owl paparazzi, and I don't like owl paparazzis. And I said, no, I'm not actually owl paparazzi. I'm just a guy, and I like dudes, and I want to take a picture of you, and me and you are going to be friends because you're a big raptor owl. And he said, no, you are owl paparazzi. And there was nothing I could say to dissuade him. Hell, you were there. You heard the whole thing go down live. Live? Live on what? Live on the Dubious Goals Committee, a show that airs every single day at 19:30 UTC right here on Anon Radio. I'm crossing over the last footbridge, one that we haven't walked over. And I'm 30 meters away from my car, so it's time to wrap it up. I will see you tomorrow. Maybe we'll find some more cool stuff. Bye-bye.
2: 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The end of

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0: television.
1: Day after day, making tomorrow seem like yesterday. You know, we said there's no future. Well, this is it. This is Blank Reg talking to the Blank Generation.
0: 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And next up, more of the same. Have a nice day.
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0: 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I seem to have an audience of two. 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
1: All right, sea monkeys, this is Howlin' Mad Murphy. You can run, but you can't hide, because I am live and worldwide with 10 gigawatts of radio waves that won't behave, and you can't ignore me anymore, people. I will be

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Takeith's the type of artist to do his own thing. 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You can't tell him he needs to make something like everyone else, because everyone else is just stealing his originality and ideas anyway. 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

0: got out here? 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
1: Yeah.
0: Anyway, be careful. 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

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Nurse, come in. 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

0: Haha, gotcha. It's not 1900 UTC, at least not yet. 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

Hello, this is Tobe, coming to you live from a location approximately 1 kilometer to the south of the most heavy fighting in this conflict to date. 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
1: Hello, this is the Gordon Monrug. From the S to the D to the F, I am the original SDF gangster. I'm a demigod cyber cheddar. And I like to go online. I'm a demigod cyber cheddar. I'm online all the time. When I go into the room, everybody lives. Cause I'm a demigod cyber cheddar. And I never aim to please. When I ask you for your wares, I say it like wares. Cause I'm a demigod cyber cheddar. And I keeps asking for the wares. When I post on your news group, I end of the flames. Cause I'm a demigod cyber cheddar. And claim a claim to the flames. I'm a demigod cyber cheddar. And I like to go online. I'm a demigod cyber cheddar. I'm online all the time. I'm a demigod. I'm a demigod. I'm a demigod. I'm a demigod. I'm a dem. I'm a dem. I'm a demigod cyber cheddar. And I hope you like

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We's gonna be talking to yous at 2300 hours on Saturdays. And just remember, rules is rules. If you're not listening, I'm going to be taking you to the Robben Island, and yous also gonna have to be breaking the rocks up on the beach. Yummy!

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0: Hi, my name's Tobe, and I can incite a riot almost anywhere I go. 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
1: Science Report presents Piano Tuning and Micro Worlds. Sound as though that piano is in tune? Well, it probably is, according to 20th century standards. The tuning of each key is equidistant in terms of tone from the key before and after. But during the 18th century, pianos were tuned differently. Dr. Owen Jorgensen of Michigan State University's School of Music tells how past pianists would feel about today's tuning methods.
2: It's very possible that the musicians would have considered the piano to be out of tune, or at least crudely tuned. Maybe not totally or tolerably out of tune or anything to that extent, but certainly not refined to the degree that they were used to.
1: Today's tuning is called equal temperament. 2 centuries ago, not all keys on a piano were the same tone from octave to octave. This gave chords from harpsichords and pianos a different tone. Some of the world's great composers, in fact, wrote with that kind of tone in view. Today, most musicians hardly realize that these instruments can have a different form of tuning.
2: In today's music world, there are very few musicians who are aware that the tuning of the 18th century was different. Mostly, the people that are beginning to become aware of this are harpsichordists and some early 40 pianists.
1: Old-world tuning is termed well-tempered. Today's tuning style, called equal temperament, evolved to fit the tone and color of more modern 19th and 20th century music. But if more contemporary music sounds harsh in old-style tuning, how does early music sound on today's pianos? Answers Dr. Jorgensen.
2: Music that was written for the old tuning and played in the modern temperament called equal temperament just simply lacks color. And the reason is that all of the tones are spaced exactly equally apart from each other. That would be very similar to looking at a painting reproduced in black and white.
1: Peering into minuscule worlds has always been an ambition of scientists. The first optical microscopes enabled researchers to see microorganisms. Today, technology has developed so that we are able to get a glimpse of molecules, and possibly in time to come, the very atoms of which molecules are made. The instrument that accomplishes this feat is called the transmission electron microscope, and physicist Murray Gibson of AT&T Bell Labs explains the basis for its capabilities.
3: A transmission electron microscope relies on very high energy electrons, which have sufficient energy to penetrate through a very thin sample of material and form an image which is very much like the image formed by an ordinary optical microscope.
1: Resolution is the key factor in viewing smaller worlds. Basically, no energy can delineate something smaller than its own wavelength. The smaller the wavelength, the higher the ability to distinguish smaller features. The illumination behind the transmission electron microscope comes from electrons. Dr. Gibson sums up the relation of resolution and wavelength.
3: Well, the advantage to electron microscopes as far as resolution is concerned is the wavelength. The ultimate resolution of any optical instrument, be it electron optics or X-rays or light, a familiar light microscope, is given by the wavelength of the radiation that is used to form the image.
1: A transmission electron microscope is able to magnify objects millions of times. On this scale, a baseball would appear as large as the Earth. Yet improvements for this hardware, which can already see large molecules, are in the offing. Brighter electron sources will help. So will better optical systems that take over where the electron beam leaves off. Yet one more benefit will come from a vibration-free environment, explains Dr. Gibson.
3: When you take a picture of a material, if there's any vibration, that vibration will blur the image and make it useless. And at the moment, we're at the level that motions that correspond to speeds of only 1 foot per century are sufficient to blur the pictures that we're taking.
1: This has been Science Report, presented by the American Institute of Physics. Scientists exploring the universe we live in. Researching today for the world of tomorrow.

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0: 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I'm Audie Cornish.
1: And I'm Melissa Block. Facebook and other social networks have transformed the way we interact online, but using computers to share information and meet friends predates the 21st century. 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
2: Before Facebook, before MySpace, even before Al Gore, there was an internet, the 1980s internet, when users still connected through phone lines and communicated through simple lines of text. It may sound outdated, but today, that version of the internet is still very much alive.
3: How do you pronounce your name?
4: I always type it, so there's never really any need to pronounce it, but I guess Bullywiff, that's how you might say it.
2: Bullywiff is this guy's handle, his screen name. Offline, he's Pat McNamee King, a 23-year-old college student in Concord, New Hampshire.
3: So we're near your parents' basement?
4: Yeah. I'm connected to the internet through an Ethernet cable I pulled down through the ceiling. There's a big piece of exposed communication stuff, bunch of telephone cable wires. It's dark in here. Just storage, bunch of stuff.
2: Perched over a small laptop, Pat/Bullywiff logs into an online community called SDF. It's sort of like Facebook, Gmail, and a gaming site all rolled into one. But there aren't videos or pictures or even ads on the screen.
4: This is a lot more elegant, I think. This is just text. There's no mouse. It's just all in a command line. Using a mouse and having windows and dragging stuff around it's distracting.
2: This is the internet for people that actually understand how the internet works. Instead of websites, users are accessing a shared operating system. They can chat, email, and post within the system, but only by typing in commands. SDF has been around since 1987 and currently has about 30,000 members. But at one time, this type of computing was the internet.
5: They were extremely popular. They were like the alternative to AOL and CompuServe back in the early days. But nowadays, they're, you know, very, very obscure.
2: Rob Fleischman is a computer scientist and internet expert. He says that at one time, porn and pirated materials were commonly shared on these systems.
5: These little areas of the internet that are not particularly popular are great places for nefarious characters.
2: Most of that business has migrated onto the mainstream web, along with all the legal activities, too. SDF is now really just a hangout for computer hobbyists. Back in the 80s, when users still had to use landline telephones to connect, they would usually only communicate with other computers that had a local number. Nobody wanted to pay long-distance charges. And because other...
6: The hairs on your arm will stand up at the terror in each sip and in each sup. Will you partake of that last offered cup? Or disappear into the potter's ground when the man comes around. Hear the trumpets, hear the pipers, 100 million angels singing.

and the whirlwind is in the thorn tree. 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The whirlwind is in the thorn tree. It's hard for thee to kick against the pricks. 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Then the father hen will call his chickens home. The wise men will bow down before the throne. And at his feet, they'll cast their golden crowns. When the man comes around, whoever is unjust, let him be unjust still. Whoever is righteous, let him be righteous still. Whoever is filthy, let him be filthy still. Listen to the words long written down. When the man comes around. Hear the trumpets, hear the pipers. 100 million angels singing. Multitudes are marching to the big kettle drum. Voices calling, voices crying. Some are born and some are dying.

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In measured hundredweight and penny pound, when the man comes around.

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0: Haha, gotcha. 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

Hello, this is Tobe, coming to you live from a location approximately 1 kilometer to the south of the most heavy fighting in this conflict to date. 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
1: Hello, this is the Gordon Monrog. From the S to the D to the F, I am the original SDF gangster. I'm a demigod cyber cheddar. And I like to go online. I'm a demigod cyber cheddar. I'm online all the time. When I go into the room, everybody lives. Cause I'm a demigod cyber cheddar. And I never aim to please. When I ask you for your wares, I say it like wares. Cause I'm a demigod cyber cheddar. And I keeps asking for the wares. When I post on your news group, I end in the flames. Cause I'm a demigod cyber cheddar. And claim a claim to the flames. I'm a demigod cyber cheddar. And I like to go online. I'm a demigod cyber cheddar. I'm online all the time. I'm a demigod. I'm a demigod. I'm a demigod. I'm a demigod. I'm a dem. I'm a dem. I'm a demigod cyber cheddar. And I hope you like my

because, yummy, these are the Banana Republic. We's gonna be talking to yous at 2300 hours on Saturdays. And just remember, rules is rules. If you're not listening, I'm going to be taking you to the Robben Island, and yous also gonna have to be breaking the rocks up on the beach. Yummy. Yeah,

0: そろそろこの番組は、あ、違います。This is Publius inviting you to try something new. 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
2: 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It's where you'll find it. It's where the secret recipe lies. 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Bye-bye.
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0: Hi, my name's Tobe, and I can incite a riot almost anywhere I go. If you'd like to learn my techniques, tune into the Dubious Goals Committee show every day at 1930 UTC, right here on Anon Radio.
1: Science Report presents Piano Tuning and Micro Worlds. Sound as though that piano is in tune? Well, it probably is, according to 20th century standards. The tuning of each key is equidistant in terms of tone from the key before and after. But during the 18th century, pianos were tuned differently. Dr. Owen Jorgensen of Michigan State University's School of Music tells how past pianists would feel about today's tuning methods.
2: It's very possible that the musicians would have considered a piano to be out of tune, or at least crudely tuned. Maybe not totally or tolerably out of tune or anything to that extent, but certainly not refined to the degree that they were used to.
1: Today's tuning is called equal temperament. 2 centuries ago, not all keys on a piano were the same tone from octave to octave. This gave chords from harpsichords and pianos a different tone. Some of the world's great composers, in fact, wrote with that kind of tone in view. Today, most musicians hardly realize that these instruments can have a different form of tuning.
2: In today's music world, there are very few musicians who are aware that the tuning of the 18th century was different. And mostly, the people that are beginning to become aware of this are harpsichordists and some early 40 pianists.
1: Old-world tuning is termed well-tempered. Today's tuning style, called equal temperament, evolved to fit the tone and color of more modern 19th and 20th century music. But if more contemporary music sounds harsh in old-style tuning, how does early music sound on today's pianos? Answers Dr. Jorgensen.
2: Music that was written for the old tuning and played in the modern temperament, called equal temperament, just simply lacks color. And the reason is that all of the tones are spaced exactly equally apart from each other. That would be very similar to looking at a painting reproduced in black and white.
1: Peering into minuscule worlds has always been an ambition of scientists. The first optical microscopes enabled researchers to see microorganisms. Today, technology has developed so that we are able to get a glimpse of molecules, and possibly in time to come, the very atoms of which molecules are made. The instrument that accomplishes this feat is called the transmission electron microscope, and physicist Murray Gibson of AT&T Bell Labs explains the basis for its capabilities.
3: A transmission electron microscope relies on very high energy electrons, which have sufficient energy to penetrate through a very thin sample of material and form an image which is very much like the image formed by an ordinary optical microscope.
1: Resolution is the key factor in viewing smaller worlds. Basically, no energy can delineate something smaller than its own wavelength. The smaller the wavelength, the higher the ability to distinguish smaller features. The illumination behind the transmission electron microscope comes from electrons. Dr. Gibson sums up the relation of resolution and wavelength.
3: Well, the advantage to electron microscopes as far as resolution is concerned is the wavelength. The ultimate resolution of any optical instrument, be it electron optics or X-rays or light, a familiar light microscope, is given by the wavelength of the radiation that is used to form the image.
1: A transmission electron microscope is able to magnify objects millions of times. On this scale, a baseball would appear as large as the Earth. Yet improvements for this hardware, which can already see large molecules, are in the offing. Brighter electron sources will help. So will better optical systems that take over where the electron beam leaves off. Yet one more benefit will come from a vibration-free environment, explains Dr. Gibson.
3: When you take a picture of a material, if there's any vibration, that vibration will blur the image and make it useless. And at the moment, we're at the level that motions that correspond to speeds of only 1 foot per century are sufficient to blur the pictures that we're taking.
1: This has been Science Report, presented by the American Institute of Physics. Scientists exploring the universe we live in. Researching today for the world of tomorrow.

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2: 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Y'all got to hear with music I want to share with y'all. I promise it's not just dodgy accents.
3: This message has been brought to you by Stuck and the Society for Offending Those with West Midlands Accents.

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0: 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I'm Audie Cornish.
1: And I'm Melissa Block. Facebook and other social networks have transformed the way we interact online, but using computers to share information and meet friends predates the 21st century. From New Hampshire Public Radio, Todd Bookman reports on one of the first social networks, a network that people still use.
2: Before Facebook, before MySpace, even before Al Gore, there was an internet, the 1980s internet, when users still connected through phone lines and communicated through simple lines of text. It may sound outdated, but today, that version of the internet is still very much alive.
3: How do you pronounce your name?
4: I always type it, so there's never really any need to pronounce it, but I guess Bullywiff, that's how you might say it.
2: Bullywiff is this guy's handle, his screen name. Offline, he's Pat McNamee King, a 23-year-old college student in Concord, New Hampshire.
3: So we're near your parents' basement?
4: Yeah. I'm connected to the internet through an Ethernet cable I pulled down through the ceiling. There's a big piece of exposed communication stuff, bunch of telephone cable wires. It's dark in here. Just storage, bunch of stuff.
2: Perched over a small laptop, Pat/Bullywiff logs into an online community called SDF. It's sort of like Facebook, Gmail, and a gaming site all rolled into one. But there aren't videos or pictures or even ads on the screen.
4: This is a lot more elegant, I think. This is just text. There's no mouse. It's just all in a command line. Using a mouse and having windows and dragging stuff around it's distracting.
2: This is the internet for people that actually understand how the internet works. Instead of websites, users are accessing a shared operating system. They can chat, email, and post within the system, but only by typing in commands. SDF has been around since 1987 and currently has about 30,000 members. But at one time, this type of computing was the internet.
5: They were extremely popular. They were like the alternative to AOL and CompuServe back in the early days. But nowadays, they're, you know, very, very obscure.
2: Rob Fleischman is a computer scientist and internet expert. He says that at one time, porn and pirated materials were commonly shared on these systems.
5: These little areas of the internet that are not particularly popular are great places for nefarious characters.
2: Most of that business has migrated onto the mainstream web, along with all the legal activities, too. SDF is now really just a hangout for computer hobbyists. Back in the 80s, when users still had to use landline telephones to connect, they would usually only communicate with other computers that had a local number. Nobody wanted to pay long-distance charges. And because other users were in your area code, it was common for them to get together in person. Online friends actually became real friends. Today, users from around the globe are on SDF, but they still do occasionally meet up in person.
4: I think that would be really cool. I haven't come across anyone in Concord, New Hampshire. If I did, I'd love to meet up with them.
2: For now, Pat McNamee King is satisfied just surfing around on SDF. Rob Fleischman told me that this type of computing will never totally fade away. There will always be users that are willing to trade the bells and whistles of a website for the hard elegance of code. But because SDF requires some serious computer know-how, it will likely stay limited to the internet's basement. For NPR News, I'm Todd Bookman in Concord, New Hampshire.
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0: It's 1900 UTC, and that means it's time for That's News to Me. I'm your host, DJ Marcus. Let's see what's happening in the world today. Oh boy, oh boy, oh boy. I was brewing up some fresh Da Hung Pao, and it's so good. I'm 100% behind Club Tobe. The best. All right. Well, it is October 1st. Happy October. Happy fall. And well, it's time to get into the news. It is 1902. I'm a little behind. Hopefully, we're going out. So, let's check into things. Oh, all right, cool. Got everything pulled up. Man, everything's where it should be. Life is good. Well, the first thing I wanted to do was, on Black Agenda Report, they had a poem as one of, as their, like, lead story. So I wanted to read that to you. It's called Anarchist Jurisdiction, State of Mind, by Raymond Nat Turner. Some thugs like to lie all day, strip our rights away, make the people pay, chanting USA, hopping flights of fantasy for the greedy bourgeoisie and the Confederacy, but we're taking an anti-fascist stand, because we're in an anti-Christ jurisdiction state of mind. It seems so easy, lying day to day, stripping our rights away, making the people pay, chanting USA, out of touch with the people's pain and need, protecting all crimes of billionaire greed, but we're taking an anti-fascist stand, because we're in an anarchist jurisdiction state of mind. We've seen enough of all the Nazi stars, all the lawless czars, and the cult of death of a bungling bleach regime. Mingle, medicine team, we can't afford to waste more time before we organize, figure out how we will rise to make the rich pay. And this was inspired by the great Billy Joel's New York State of Mind. So, anyway, I thought that was really cool and wanted to share that. Poetry in this time, in this weird, weird world we're in, is just super powerful, and I dig it. Alright, well, you know what it means. Time to read some news. World news. The world news. Use your blender on Gentle. First up is from The Independent. Oh, gotta be sure and give a shout out. Tobe next one, Incom. Oh yeah. Just type com, G for go to, type in and on radio. You get to hang out with all the fun people. Alright, so The Independent, Alexei Navalny, the Kremlin, says CIA working with poison Putin critic. So this is, it's on The Independent. The Kremlin has dismissed Alexei Navalny's accusations Vladimir Putin was responsible for his apparent poisoning by claiming he is under the influence of the CIA. I'll put it this way. The patient is not working with Western security services, but Western security services are working with him, spokesman Dmitry Peskov told journalists on Thursday. We have information that American intelligence services have been working with him during these days. It would not be the first time this has happened. Mr. Navalny, a prominent Kremlin critic, fell ill on August 20th on a flight from Tomsk to Moscow. German authorities have since determined he was poisoned by a nerve agent from the Novichok family of compounds, first developed in Soviet Russia. Eventually, according to Russia has yet to open an investigation into the circumstances surrounding Mr. Navalny's poisoning. Officials maintain they cannot begin a probe without access to the results of the German Novichok test. That said, there are various explanations for the opposition politician's illness have ranged from the unlikely to the ludicrous. In his first interview since being discharged from the hospital, Mr. Navalny declared he intends to return to Russia. Not returning would be a gift to Putin, he said. My task is now to remain the guy who is not afraid, and I am not afraid. So, you can check out more like this at The Independent. And so now it's time to go to one of my favorite sites. Today's the last day before they relaunch. That's right, it's the World Socialist website, WSWS.org. Russia and France denounce Turkey as Armenian-Azerbaijan war escalates. So it's the fourth day. We've been covering it since a couple weeks ago, whenever the first Inklings came out. 4 days after fighting broke out between Armenia and Azerbaijan over the disputed region, tensions between the major powers are escalating. Amid reports that Turkey and Syria Islamist militias are sending mercenaries to Azerbaijan to fight a war on Russia's orders. The risk is growing of a clash between Russia and Turkey, launching a regional or global war. While Azeri forces do not appear to have advanced far into Nagorno-Karabakh, casualties are mounting as precision weapons rain down on towns across the region. Armenian officials said yesterday they had lost 104 troops and that at least 7 civilians had been killed since the fighting began. Azeri officials gave no statistics on military losses but confirmed that 15 civilians were killed. So pretty much this is what everyone's been worried about. Is getting Turkey and Russia involved. So, anyway, we shall keep an eye on it and see what's going on. If you'd like a more detailed analysis, this article is much, much longer. It's just reading it gets boring. Reading it out loud gets boring. Folks, we got some more world news. The world is very busy today. So the BBC is reporting Japan's Twitter killer pleads guilty to murders. So a Japanese man has pleaded guilty to murdering 9 people after contacting them on Twitter in a high-profile case that has shocked the country, dubbed the Twitter killer Takiro Shirahashi. Takahiro Shiraishi was arrested in 2017 after body parts were found in his flat. He told a court in Tokyo on Wednesday that the allegations against him are all correct, but his lawyers argue that his charges should be reduced because his victims apparently gave consent to be killed. If convicted of murder, Mr. S. faces the death penalty, which is carried out by hanging in Japan. The court case has attracted wide interest, with more than 600 people lining up for 13 public gallery seats to watch the first hearing on Wednesday, reported public broadcaster NHK. Yep. So he's on trial. And the impact is that the serial killings stunned Japan, where when they were exposed in 2017, it triggered a new debate about websites on which suicide is discussed. At the time, the government indicated it may introduce new regulations. The murders also prompted a change by Twitter, which amended its rules to state users should not promote or encourage suicide or self-harm. So, very interesting there. It's the news. It's there are all sorts of people in the world, including good people. I'm trying to not do all terrible stories, looking for good glimmers of hope in the news. This is from Reuters. Rescuers race to herd whales away from military exercise in Scotland. This is in Gare Loch, Scotland. Rescuers are racing to herd a group of whales out of a Scottish loch ahead of major military exercises that conservationists fear could distress the giant cetaceans. The pod of northern bottlenose whales, which can dive to depths of 2,000 meters and rarely visit coastal waters, were first noticed around Loch Goyle, but then ended up in the Clyde. 5 of the whales, which can grow up to 11.2 meters in length and weigh over 7 tons, have been spotted around the Loch Long area and have entered some of the smaller lochs nearby ahead of a military exercise due shortly. As whales are particularly sensitive to underwater sound, we have been concerned about the effect it may have on the mammals, a spokeswoman for British Divers Marine Life Rescue said. Spokeswoman said a team were trying to herd the animals out using a number of boats in formation to get them back to open sea. Europe's largest military exercise, Joint Warrior, began on Saturday, with its headquarters at the Faslane Naval Base next to Gare Loch. So, I hope the whales are saved. Save the whales, man. Keeping things light, or at least in our minds, not in our bodies. The Guardian reported this. Irish court rules Subway bread is not bread. You may have seen this already because this is a popular headline making its way around social media too. Those wrestling with the great culinary philosophical dilemmas of our time are Jaffa cakes, my favorite freaking... Oh, I love them. Jaffa cakes. Gimme. Are Jaffa cakes actually cakes or just up themselves biscuits? Is putting chorizo in a paella really an act of gastronomic terrorism? And what kind of monster doesn't love Marmite? Can give thanks to the Irish Supreme Court. Earlier this week, It brought clarity to an important, if less bitterly contested, debate. In a judgment published on Tuesday, the court ruled that the bread served at Subway, the U.S. chain that hawks giant sandwiches in 110 countries and territories, could not in fact be defined as bread because of its high sugar content. The ruling followed an appeal by Books Findings LD Limited, Subway's Irish franchisee. The company had argued that the bread used in Subway sandwiches counted as a staple food and was consequently exempt from VAT. However, as the court pointed out, Ireland's VAT Act of 1972 draws a distinction between staple foods, bread, tea, coffee, cocoa, milk, and preparations or extracts of meat or eggs, and more discretionary indulgences such as ice cream, chocolate, pastry, crisps, popcorn, and roasted nuts. The clincher was the Act's strict provision that the amount of sugar in bread shall not exceed 2% of the weight of the flour included in the dough. Subway's bread, however, contains 5 times as much sugar, or as the Supreme could it, in this case, there is no dispute that the bread supplied by Subway in its heated sandwiches has a sugar content of 10% of the weight of the flour included in the dough. So, probably makes them taste good, but you're going to have to pay a tax on it. It's expected that they're just going to pass the tax on to their customer. Okay, and we're running a little long, so we're going to skip over the Mexico story. Well, here, I'll just tell you the headline. This is from Reason. Why are American taxpayers propping up Mexico's insolvent government-owned oil company? As the saying goes, you can't teach an old dog new tricks. Nowhere is this truth more evident than the behavior of the allegedly reformed Export-Import Bank of the United States. Reauthorized by Congress in December 2019 with the promise that it would suddenly change its ways and focus its firepower on fighting China, this export credit agency quickly returned to its tired routine of propping up its old and favorite customers, including very prominently Petróleos Mexicanos, or Pemex. So, check out Reason if you want to learn more about that part of the finance in the world. And then Counterpunch has one. It's another long one, but it's worth checking out if you got the time. It's how Ecuador's democracy is being suffocated. And the intro here is just a recent poll showed that if Andrés Arauz Galarza were allowed to run in Ecuador's presidential election of 2021, he would win in the first round with 45.9% of the vote. Pollsters found that Arauz was, who, I don't know how to say that, A-R-A-U-Z, Arauz, who is the Minister of Knowledge and Human Talent from 2015 to 2017, wins across all the social strata and regions of the country, with slight weakness around among the richest voters in the country. So it's just kind of breaks down how one person being in control for a long time. Anyway, check it out. All right, now just a couple quick headlines because jeepers creepers, I'm talking too much. Russian operation masqueraded as right-wing news site to target U.S. voters. So this is from Reuters again, London. The Russian group accused of meddling in the 2016 election has posed as an independent news outlet to target right-wing social media users ahead of this year's vote. Two people familiar with an FBI probe into the activity told Reuters. The latest operation centered around a pseudo-media organization called the Newsroom for American and European-based Citizens, NABIC. Oh, exciting. Which was run by people associated with St. Petersburg-based Internet Research Agency. All right. Welcome, welcome, Tobe, letting us know we got listeners out there. Thank you so much for tuning in. If you want to chat, feel free to use comm. That's how we talk at Anon Radio and on SDF. So the U.S. prosecutors say the agency played a key role in Russian efforts to sway the 2016 election in favor of Trump. And Facebook and Twitter exposed a fake left-wing media outlet in September, which they said was run by people connected to the organization. So, the detail goes into it, but the FBI and, you know, Russia both have declined to comment. But it's pretty interesting. It's a great read if you want to find out more. But that's a cool headline, little bit of tidbit you can put in your back pocket. And the last thing, just to remember, is Brexit EU. EU launches legal action against UK for breaching withdrawal agreement. The EU has launched legal action against the UK after Boris Johnson failed to respond to Brussels' demand that he drop legislation that would overwrite the withdrawal agreement and break international law. Ursula von der Leyen, the European Commission president, announced that the UK had been put on formal notice over the internal market bill tabled by the Prime Minister last month. Meanwhile, EU officials downplayed hopes that ongoing trade and security talks were closing in on solutions to the most contentious issues. So, the UK is going to have a really rude awakening at the top of the year whenever this transition time expires. So, I hope no one's going to be trapped there. Get out. Get to Ireland. Get to Brussels. Get somewhere, because it's going to be not so much fun to travel or be from there. Anyway, I wanted to play a song because it's time to kind of change gears. This is a John Lennon song called Give Peace a Chance. We'll listen to 2 or 3 minutes of it.
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1: That's right. This is Anon Radio, and you're listening to it if you're hearing my voice. We've got about 10 minutes before the Dubious Goals Committee with Tobe picks up, and that is going to be exciting. That's a fun show. If you haven't heard it before, definitely tune in. Stick around, and if you like it, you'll love it. And if you don't like it, well, you'll still think it's entertaining. So stick around. Check it out. Let's jump over here. I've got two...
2: Is it time for tech news?
1: Yes, robot voice. We got two Is It Time for Tech News ones here. First up, Amazon and Big Tech. This is from Routers. With a framed Joe Biden poster in the background, Amazon Inc.'s Jay Carney made no secret of his long history with the presidential candidate while speaking at a virtual policy roundtable during August Democratic Party convention. Carney, who is Amazon's public policy and communications chief, touted the hundreds of thousands of jobs his company had created and joined Microsoft Corp's president Brad Smith as one of two senior tech executives to have a public role at the convention, hinting at Amazon's potential influence on a Biden administration if the Democrats win the White House. Amazon appears to have taken an early lead making inroads with the Biden camp, according to data gathered by Routers from Open Secrets and campaign finance records, along with interviews with over a dozen stakeholders, including anti-monopoly groups, lobbyists, congressional aides, competitors, and lawmakers. Joining Amazon, Alphabet's Google and Microsoft are among top five contributors to Joe Biden's campaign committee in the 2020 cycle, according to data from Open Secrets, a website which tracks money in politics and campaign finance records. And we can see that it looks like the chart here, the graphic, basically shows Alphabet's given over 1.5 million. University of California has given almost 1.5 million. The U.S. government, I guess, matching funds is shy of a million. Microsoft matched that. And then we got Amazon, Facebook, Apple Inc., Democracy Engine, Harvard University, and Stanford University are all donating about the same. So something to check out. Let's keep on keeping up. Next one, Google is agreeing to pay publishers $1 billion over 3 years for news content. This comes from France 24. Google plans to pay $1 billion to publishers globally for their news over the next 3 years, the CEO said on Thursday, a step that could help it win over powerful group amid heightened regulatory scrutiny worldwide. News publishers have long fought the world's most popular internet search engine for compensation for using their content, with European media groups leading the charge. CEO Sundar Pichai said that the new product called Google News Showcase will launch first in Germany, where it has signed up German newspaper including Der Spiegel, Stern, Die Zeit, and in Brazil with Folha de São Paulo, Band, and Infobae. It will be rolled out in Belgium, India, the Netherlands, and other countries. About 200 publishers in Argentina, Australia, Britain, Brazil, Canada, and Germany have signed up to the product. The financial commitment, our biggest to date, will pay publishers to create and curate high-quality content for a different kind of online news service. So this should be interesting, for sure. What is it called? It's like White Room. Black. Paint it. Shucks. I don't have that song. Sorry. But I do like that song. Oh, what an adventure. All right, let's jump into some domestic headlines. As usual, I've talked too long, so we don't have time to actually get into the stories, but there's not a whole ton left. The Guardian's reporting California is to consider slavery reparations after a landmark law was passed. California is going to consider paying reparations to descendants of slavery, becoming the first state in the U.S. on Wednesday to adopt a law to study and develop proposals around the issue. The law establishes a 9-member task force to develop recommendations for how California could provide reparations to black descendants of enslaved people and those affected by slavery, and will look into what form those reparations might take and who would receive them. The recommendations would not be binding. The task force must submit a report to the state legislature 1 year after its first meeting. And the the tweet from the governor is, California just became the first state in the nation to mandate the study and development of proposals for reparations. Our past is one of slavery, racism, and injustice. Our systems were built to oppress people of colors. It's past time we acknowledge that. So definitely check that out. There's a lot of details. There's a link to the bill and everything at The Guardian. See, world. Now we're just gonna do headlines. I'll try and not. I still like reading the news even when I'm trying to hurry up. The World Socialist website is reporting bailed out U.S. airlines escalate attack on jobs. So after receiving billions in government aid through the bipartisan $2.2 trillion CARES Act, major U.S. airlines and defense contractor Boeing are moving forward with mass layoffs, adding tens of thousands to unemployment rolls as the coronavirus pandemic continues to spread unchecked throughout the country. Oh, bye, Eclipse. Okay, and so that's bailed out. So that was World Socialist website. Guardian's also reporting new forever

0: U.S. presidential debate says it will change the format to ensure the remaining two encounters between Trump and Biden are more orderly. One new measure could be to cut the microphones if the candidates try to interrupt each other. The announcement follows Tuesday's ill-tempered debate that descended into squabbling, bickering, and insults. President Trump's team has already criticized the commission's plan. The tone and tactics of the first presidential debate were criticized across the USA and the world. And BBC has another piece. You know what? We're not going to worry about it. It's just U.S. election hit rock bottom. Kind of an opinion piece about that. Facebook is removing Trump campaign ads with misleading claims about refugees. That's kind of interesting, right? Facebook's removed a number of ads from the Trump campaign for making misleading and inaccurate claims about COVID-19 and immigration. On Wednesday, the social media platform took down the Trump-sponsored advertisements, which claimed, without evidence, that accepting refugees would increase America's risk of COVID-19. The ad featured a video of Joe Biden talking about the border and asylum seekers, claimed also without evidence that the Democratic candidate's policies would increase the number of refugees by 700%. So there's more details at The Guardian if you're really curious. I must have not sorted my bookmarks, because here's some more Guardian. Proud Boys are dangerous white supremacist group, say U.S. agencies. The far-right Proud Boys group, whom Donald Trump told to stand by during the week's presidential debate, is seen as a dangerous organization by law enforcement, according to leaked assessments of the organization from federal, state, and local agencies. Trump's refusal to condemn white supremacists during the debate and his suggestion that the Proud Boys stand by during the election sent shockwaves through American politics. Southern Poverty Law Center calls the Proud Boys a hate group. So yeah, very scary stuff there. And we're almost out of time. It's going to be time for the Dubious Goals Committee with Tobe, and it's going to be awesome. Maybe we'll get into some kitty hacking, or there'll be some mantises. I don't know. It could be anything. In These Times has an article about left organizers being targeted and prosecuted, and it's an interview with Amanda Yee of the Party for Socialism and Liberation. And we're about to run out of time. House Democrats postpone stimulus talks, negotiations to continue. Federal food box aid to millions of Americans now required to include a letter crediting Trump. Oh, flying mantises. And the Fair Observer has a nice article called The Time to End Sex Discrimination. At the UN General Assembly, countries must renew their pledge to end sex discriminatory laws. Thank you so much for tuning in. I'll be back tomorrow. Listen to Dubious Goals Committee. Tried to hurry up. I probably won't get this whole thing played.
1: Well, that sound means that our time's come to an end. Thanks for listening. I'll be back tomorrow and every weekday, Monday through Friday, before the 6:05.

0: It's 1900 UTC, and that means it's time for That's News to Me. I'm your host, DJ Marcus. Let's see what's happening in the world today. Welcome, welcome, one and all. It is Wednesday, December the...
1: Okay, let's get this going.

Okay, let's do this. The current time is 1930 UTC, and that means it's time to begin another thrilling episode of

All right. Let's go. Hello, my name is Tobe. I'm the chairman of the Dubious Goals Committee. I'm looking out my window trying to figure out if it rained last night. I'm still not sure. I don't see any dampness. I did go outside and look at dirt, and it looked perfectly dry. Then what was all

That weird noise last night, and na na na na na. Current temperature is 24°C. It's actually kind of tolerable outside. At least it was about an hour ago when I did go outside to look around. It was great. It's breezy. It's pretty windy today, and it's blowing a nice cool day, and it's blowing a nice cool breeze. But as soon as you step into the sun, instant death. And so, here we are. And I was just looking at my computer, and I found out that there's a thing at Oto tonight, kind of early, from 6 to 7. Listening experience with Derek Higgins. And I was like, wait, what? Why am I only now hearing about it? Well, at least it's not too late. I can go to this, and I am going to. I will go to Oto, G-O-T-O-O-T-O. But I got a lot of other stuff I gotta do today. I gotta go to the store. Here's my shopping list. I need iodized salt, waffles, syrup, pies, meals, and graham crackers. Yeah, I just write meals. Because I figure, oh, I'll figure out what I'm eating when I get to the store. Yeah, so anyway, trying to think about the logistics of the day and etc. But I slept pretty good. I went to bed at 3 because the cat kept me up because I had to brush the cat all freaking night. I went to bed at 3 or shortly thereafter. I fell asleep pretty quickly. Got up at 9:30 and I was all sinusy. And I felt kind of weird and jointy and poppy. And that's why I was wondering if it rained or not. Because, I don't know. It doesn't look like it rained. Doesn't look like much has happened at all. But mostly last night I spent my time working on some synth stuff. And it's kind of weird, because I'm trying to think of how do I even explain this. Let's get down here into the synth zone, and let me sit down properly. Don't do it like this, Tim. I just said I was going to sit properly, and now I'm not doing it. What a moron. So I was doing this thing last night. How do I explain this? I was trying to figure out a way to put some effects in line, as opposed to using them through a bus like I normally do, and yeah, that kind of happened, and now I'm just trying to work out, well, how to go about all of this. Okay, so let's just start the synth.

So what I want to be able to do is throw this into a state of confusion and then jump out of it. Can I do this one-handed?

grinding a little bit. Kind of a lot. Okay.

Awash, he says. Awash. Awash with reverb. So, yeah, that's something I'm setting up and trying to work on, and I'm a little sloppy in practice, but yeah, that'll come around. That will come around. So, I just need to figure out a couple of other little detail-y things, and I don't know, there's some kind of weird gain staging thing that I seem to have, something's messed up, but anyway, I'll figure that out at some other time. Yeah, so that's fun. That's a fun thing that I've been doing. And oh yeah, we still got I don't know what to do though, because we still got the Mad Monk.

know. It does not work for me, and I don't like it, and blah, blah, blah, and I have some kind of problem with it, and I'm not entirely sure what it is, but that's the way it's going down today. So, that's what's going on here in Synth Zone Aleph. And so, to keep you updated on all synth subcommittee affairs, we will now travel up into Synth Zone 4 and see what's happening up here. Because some changes have been made, mostly because I was having to steal some patch cables and take them back downstairs. Because I was going patch crazy. Patch crazy, he says. Alright, so turn on the light. Let's get some stuff plugged in here. This goes into here. Yeah. Very nice, very nice. And this can be moved to the side. Ooh, and now I gotta kneel down here. And this gets plugged into here. Ka-chunk. And what am I doing? It's vaguely coming back to me. Let's just start it up here. Oh, that's cute. What the hell's that supposed to be? I don't know. I kind of like it, though. What else do we got?

Yeah, so that's the general idea. Obviously, I didn't land a couple of those transitions. It's early for me still. My eyes have just barely cleared up. My eyes were so goopy today, I couldn't read anything. It was crazy, he says. All right, now, speaking of crazy. This thing. This could be better. But how? If I turn these knobs, does it help? Doesn't seem to. Do we want to put it... Oh, I took all the damn cables back downstairs. If we had one single cable... Is there one single cable at large? He says as he looks around. No. There's no damn cables. What does this need? Doesn't quite wanna...

Is that better? Let's give it some of this. That just introduces a god-awful amount of noise, doesn't it? Yeah, we need to get this... We need to get this other filter going. We have two unused filters. We have two unused filters and no damn patch cables to bring it. Stop! Just stop. Alright, so... What? But wait, is this cable superfluous now? We've got a cable going into the envelope or the CV of... Yeah, we don't need this. We can take this cable out. This doesn't do us any good, though, does it? We still need... Yeah, no, we can do this. We can do like this. We go out to there, into there. Oh, good Lord, that's noisy. I can already hear the noise floor. Go. And I don't hear a damn thing. Because the filter's working properly and filtering? That doesn't sound good. Listen how dirty it is. And suddenly... Okay, it works in high pass mode. Okay. Yeah, radio. Sounds like crap.

You have my dubious goals committee every day, 1930. Now it's over. This filter sounds like crap. Good Lord. Why is it so geschlonky? Why is it so... See you tomorrow.

0: head.
1: Hello and welcome to Flux. This is Stug, and that was the Magic Band with Hot Head. For Stug has a very hot head, and a hot everything else, to be honest. That all sweaty, so not good. I look outside and I see birds bursting into flame. Yeah, UK is going through a heatwave again. Thankfully for Ratsu, it seems to be mostly focused in the south. Hopefully you're nice and comfortable, Ratsu. But yeah, I looked at the thermometer just before coming to record and it says 36 degrees. Centigrade, of course.
2: Blah!
1: But enough moaning about the heat. Let's get going with something.

0: Well, that's us at halfway, where we heard Dr. John and Jump Sturdy, then Cabaret Voltaire with Knack Knack Knack, Tropinen Tragedia with Baale Punenen Arvus Cadillac, then Pond with Skyworks, Cordelux and The Cringe, then At with Auto Smile. And now for part two, where I'll hand over to another host for a moment.
1: Meine Damen und Herren, als nächstes im Crypt Club, direkt aus Süd-London, der König des Doom Rock, Green Lung!

That's us at the end of part two, where we heard Green Lung with Necropolitan Line, The Raccoons featuring Fionn with Run With Us, Terra en un Poblado with El Segundo Post Muerte, Chicken Coop de Ville with I Seen Her First, Haruomi Hosono with Owari no Kisetsu, then The Fall with Last Nacht. Gonna finish off tonight with a song from recommended by Paradu Grotesque on Mastodon. It's Henry Rollins and the Bad Brains with Kick Out the Jams. Oh, this is a great song to just be angry at the heat. Keep cool. Keep listening to Anon Radio, because next up is Sandy C with Language Soup. Thank you, and good night.

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1: 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On a Saturday, we will be talking to people on the airwaves, just like in the old days on the Robert Island. If you want to listen in, you'd better tune in on time. 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
1: 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I do a show here on Anom Radio called Objects and Mirrors every Tuesday at 0100 hours UTC, very much in the style of what I used to do as a college radio DJ. A lot of rock, some jazz, some soul, some classic alternative, whatever I feel like. 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
2: This is my 大红袍. No. Okay, tomorrow, 大红袍. 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
4: This is Science Report, today, Vibroacoustics. Vibration, it can annoy or calm. Sound, it can foster serenity or destroy concentration. Put them together and you get the science of vibroacoustics. Just how the mixture of sound and vibration affects human beings is of critical importance, among other things, to our space program. Generally speaking, lower frequencies produce vibration, which is felt. Higher frequencies are more often transmitted as sound, which is heard. The combined effects of vibration and sound aren't simply added together. Often the two interact, producing an enhanced effect. Just how this enhanced effect influences human beings is the study of vibroacoustics. Dr. Kelly Wilshire, who works at NASA's Langley Research Center, elaborates.
5: Each particular person has their own limits or tolerance to noise and sound. Some people are very much annoyed or bothered by particular types of sounds, characteristics of sounds that wouldn't bother other people. So it's a very individualistic phenomenon.
4: Uncovering what parameters govern human response to a given condition of noise and vibration is the goal of vibroacousticians. Human psychology is a critical aspect of vibroacoustic research. It's also highly variable. Unbearable noise to an adult might be soothing music to a teenager. The immediate goal of this science is improved performance of astronauts. According to Dr. Wilshire, the focus of current work is to establish acceptable levels of noise and vibration for humans in outer space. But, she says, spin-offs from this space-oriented research will benefit us all. Science Report, a feature of the American Institute of Physics.
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4: 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You're gonna be tuning into this Banana Republic and all. 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One never knows what you're gonna get on a Saturday night. 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

0: Haha, gotcha. It's not 1900 UTC, at least not yet. 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

Hello, this is Tobe, coming to you live from a location approximately 1 kilometer to the south of the most heavy fighting in this conflict to date. 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
1: Hello, this is the Gordon Logrog. From the S to the D to the F, I am the original SDF gangster. I'm a demigod cyber cheddar. And I like to go online. I'm a demigod cyber cheddar. I'm online all the time. When I go into the room, everybody lives. Cause I'm a demigod cyber cheddar. And I never aim to please. When I ask you for your wares, I say it like wares. Cause I'm a demigod cyber cheddar. And I keeps asking for the wares. When I post on your news group, I end of the flames. Cause I'm a demigod cyber cheddar. And claim a claim to the flames. I'm a demigod cyber cheddar. And I like to go online. I'm a demigod cyber cheddar. I'm online all the time. I'm a demigod. I'm a demigod. I'm a demigod. I'm a demigod. I'm a dem. I'm a dem. I'm a demigod cyber cheddar. And I hope you like

0: そろそろこの番組は。あ、違います。This is Publius inviting you to try something new. A long-form spoken word program.
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2: 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It's where you'll find it. 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Bye-bye.
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0: Hi, my name's Tobe, and I can incite a riot almost anywhere I go. 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
1: Science Report presents Piano Tuning and Micro Worlds. Sound as though that piano is in tune? Well, it probably is, according to 20th century standards. The tuning of each key is equidistant in terms of tone from the key before and after. But during the 18th century, pianos were tuned differently. Dr. Owen Jorgensen of Michigan State University's School of Music tells how past pianists would feel about today's tuning methods.
2: It's very possible that the musicians would have considered the piano to be out of tune, or at least crudely tuned. Maybe not totally or entirely tolerably out of tune or anything to that extent, but certainly not refined to the degree that they were used to.
1: Today's tuning is called equal temperament. 2 centuries ago, not all keys on a piano were the same tone from octave to octave. This gave chords from harpsichords and pianos a different tone. Some of the world's great composers, in fact, wrote with that kind of tone in view. Today, most musicians hardly realize that these instruments can have a different form of tuning.
2: In today's music world, there are very few musicians who are aware that the tuning of the 18th century was different. And mostly, the people that are beginning to become aware of this are harpsichordists and some early 40 pianists.
1: Old world tuning is termed well-tempered. Today's tuning style, called equal temperament, evolved to fit the tone and color of more modern 19th and 20th century music. But if more contemporary music sounds harsh in old style tuning, how does early music sound on today's pianos? Answers Dr. Jorgensen.
2: Music that was written for the old tuning and played in the modern temperament called equal temperament just simply lacks color. And the reason is that all of the tones are spaced exactly equally apart from each other. That would be very similar to looking at a painting reproduced in black and white.
1: Peering into minuscule worlds has always been an ambition of scientists. The first optical microscopes enabled researchers to see microorganisms. Today, technology has developed so that we are able to get a glimpse of molecules, and possibly in time to come, the very atoms of which molecules are made. The instrument that accomplishes this feat is called the transmission electron microscope, and physicist Murray Gibson of AT&T Bell Labs explains the basis for its capabilities.
3: A transmission electron microscope relies on very high energy electrons, which have sufficient energy to penetrate through a very thin sample of material and form an image which is very much like the image formed by an ordinary optical microscope.
1: Resolution is the key factor in viewing smaller worlds. Basically, no energy can delineate something smaller than its own wavelength. The smaller the wavelength, the higher the ability to distinguish smaller features. The illumination behind the transmission electron microscope comes from electrons. Dr. Gibson sums up the relation of resolution and wavelength.
3: Well, the advantage to electron microscopes as far as resolution is concerned is the wavelength. The ultimate resolution of any optical instrument, be it electron optics or X-rays or light, a familiar light microscope, is given by the wavelength of the radiation that is used to form the image.
1: A transmission electron microscope is able to magnify objects millions of times. On this scale, a baseball would appear as large as the Earth. Yet improvements for this hardware, which can already see large molecules, are in the offing. Brighter electron sources will help. So will better optical systems that take over where the electron beam leaves off. Yet one more benefit will come from a vibration-free environment, explains Dr. Gibson.
3: When you take a picture of a material, if there's any vibration, that vibration will blur the image and make it useless. And at the moment, we're at the level that motions that correspond to speeds of only 1 foot per century are sufficient to blur the pictures that we're taking.
1: This has been Science Report, presented by the American Institute of Physics. Scientists exploring the universe we live in. Researching today for the world of tomorrow.

Republic, the Banana Republic. And you, my friends, will be with me, I hope, for the remaining 30 minutes as I chitter-chatter and clickety-clack on my computer and talk to you fine fellows all around the world. And as I speak, I'm sitting in my garden, and there's an awful din going about, which is quite frustrating. But thankfully, I have my headphones on. Goodness me. It's crazy, you know, if you shouted in the streets and made that amount of noise, you'd get into trouble. But for some reason, these guys can ride these souped-up motorbikes and get away with it. I don't know how it works. I suppose it's like the social media companies continually evading the law and using our data and cheating and stealing our information and never being prosecuted, or very seldom being prosecuted, and when they do, it's a token gesture. Right, let me think for a moment. I think we should begin. Let's get started with this one.